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It's Josh. What's going on? Hope your day was awesome because, well, now you get to spend it with me. 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

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It's Josh. It is time to rock and rant. Why don't you hit me up on the talkback mic on the iHeartRadio app right now? Shoot me a message. 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Complain about whatever you want, and I'll play you back in about 15 minutes. 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

Am I the only one that's watched like almost every World Cup game? I'm not really into it. It just happens to be on TV, so I watch it. There's too many of them, though. You know what? Just call me when the finals happen, all right? It's 97.5 KMOD, Tulsa's Rock Station, with new music from Ice Nine Kills. This time.

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I'm Josh. Coming up in less than 15 minutes, we're going to do Snack of the Night, another theme, another week, another theme. We do it all the time. It is Snack of the Night, and it's on its way. From 97.5 KMOD.

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0: Bob, what's going on, dude?
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0: Yeah.
1: I love your music. Would you play me a song?
0: Definitely.
1: Thank you. Have a nice night. Keep rocking, bro.
0: You as well, and thanks for listening. 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

97.5 KMOD, Tulsa's rock station. It's Josh. We are in the middle of a 40-minute rock block, and it is the start of the super terrific happy hour. Maybe you're getting off work. Maybe you're not. Either way, we're going to have a good time. 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It is the super terrific happy hour. It's 97.5 KMOD.

You know, for all the years that Foo Fighters have been around, you know, they've never played in India, and they just announced it earlier, technically yesterday, that they're going to be playing in Bengaluru and Mumbai early next year. So, you know, take a trip to India and see the Foo Fighters. Be a part of history. It's 97.5 KMOD, Tulsa's rock station, the latest from 3 Days Grace.

0: 97.5 KMOD, Tulsa's rock station. It's Josh. And what are you doing? What are you doing? I'm asking. Well, because I need to know. 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Let me know what's going on. You could talk about something that happened during the day. Shoot me a request. I don't care. I want to talk to you this hour. It's 97.5 KMOD.
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It's 97.5 KMOD, Tulsa's rock station. I am Josh. Thanks for hanging out. 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

KMOD, what up? 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

97.5 KMOD, Tulsa's rock station. What up? 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
1: Jay Leno recuperating from 60-foot fall.
2: Bro, have you seen the pictures?
1: Jay Leno is recuperating after rolling down a 60-foot hill. The 74-year-old comedian spoke to the news on Monday with a bruised face, an eye patch, and his arm in a brace, and said, this is where I think it's weird. The incident happened Friday night before a stand-up show. He says he had stepped out for dinner before a show in Pittsburgh and decided to take a shortcut to the restaurant. He said he wound up tumbling 60 feet down a hill, hitting his head and several rocks along the way. Despite his injuries, he went on stage and performed Friday night. According to the website, the show must go on.
3: Oh, good for you.
1: 60 feet ain't no joke.
4: No.
5: Not at all. I seen that on the TikTok, and I was like, wow, what happened? And he was telling the story of what happened. And my thought was, what if he's just making that up? Because what if Jay Leno got mugged, robbed, maybe owed somebody some money, you know, something to that effect, and they beat the holy crap out of him, and he's like, oh, yeah, I fell down a 60-foot cliff. Yeah, that's it. You know, the whole I ran into the door sort of thing.
1: Yeah.
5: When wife gets beat up.
1: Also, well, keep in mind, didn't he catch on fire?
4: Yeah.
5: Did he really?
1: Oh, yeah.
5: Okay.
1: Yeah.
5: I don't remember that.
4: In his garage, right?
1: Yeah.
5: He wasn't having milk and cookies like Richard Pryor now, was he?
1: No. I mean, that we know of.
5: Right.
1: 60 feet, it's not a lot, but it is a lot. I would think at damn near, you know, 75, that's pretty far. And did you go head over head? You need an eye patch? You need an eye patch.
5: Right.
1: Why do you need an eye patch?
5: That's why I was like, did he really fall or did he get beat up? And he's got a black eye, right? And he's just trying to cover it up.
1: And bro, so you fell that far, needed an eye patch, and you're like, well, guess I'll go do my yuck.
5: Right? I'm canceling the show.
1: It's not worth it.
5: Mm-mm.
1: Yeah, I'll be late at least.
4: Yeah.
5: Right?
1: Because you needed an eye patch. That means they were like, well, we should, unless he's being dramatic, maybe he's embellishing a little bit. But the man tends to have a lot of accidents.
4: Yeah, he does.
1: In his later, in his sunset years.
5: He doesn't look good with an eye patch on. Some people can make an eye patch look good. Jay Leno is not one of them.
1: I don't know if good's the right word. You look intimidating or scary, but I don't know if there's very many, let's use, if it was a woman and a man, a woman going, he looks sexy with an eye patch.
5: Right?
4: Can't think of anyone.
5: Snake Plissken looked great with an eye patch. Tell me I'm wrong.
1: He looks scary.
5: Yeah.
1: But I don't think he looked good.
5: He looks better than Jay Leno.
1: It's like turtlenecks I'm in. They don't work, dude.
5: I'll give you that. Men should not wear turtlenecks.
1: No man looks good in a turtleneck, full stop.
5: Or V-necks.
1: Okay, I think I don't like V-necks, but I think V-necks, stylistically, yes.
5: I don't know.
1: If you have the right build.
5: Simon Cowell is the one that comes to mind when I hear men's V-necks, and I don't want to see Simon Cowell's cleavage. Just saying.
1: Which men's cleavage would you like to see?
5: Yours.
1: No, nice try. I know the answer to that, and you left off the word again.
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1: Masseur busted for sex act on client.
2: A mister?
1: Masseur. Mm-hmm. Not Monsieur.
2: I thought you were speaking French for a second.
1: Masseur. A masseuse. All right, so this happens down in Clearwater, Florida, where this unnamed victim goes to the Botanica Day Spa. And he is getting a little massage. He's getting a massage by a 45-year-old dude named Hector Posadas. Now, according to the reports, the victim says that towards the end of the session, while he was laying on his back, old Hector touched his penis. And he thought, that's a little odd, but, you know, whatever. Maybe it was just a mistake.
3: Mm.
1: So, as this continues, the next thing you know, old Hector reaches underneath the victim's underwear and grabs his wiener and proceeds to give him a mouth hug.
4: Whoa.
1: That is when the victim jumped up off the table, said this session is over, and went and contacted the police. They did a sexual assault forensic exam on the victim later. It found to have foreign DNA on his penis, his scrotum, and his genital area, as well as on the inside of his underoos. Police went and talked to Hector. Hector denied it happening. He has since gotten an attorney and has not talking to detectives at all.
2: This is a legitimate place.
1: Absolutely.
2: This isn't, you know, this and then a donut shop next door. Like, right. This is a legitimate... I mean, there might be a donut shop next to this place. I'm just saying that.
1: Yeah, yeah. It's not a shady, you know, happy ending place. Yeah. Massage parlor.
2: I feel like I know the answer to this, Gimpy, but I'm going to ask it because it's the setup for the second question.
1: Uh-huh.
2: Would you feel violated if this happened to you?
1: 100%. Yes. By a guy named Hector? 100%.
2: It wouldn't matter what his name is, but I would also feel violated. Would you then ask the police to do a swab?
1: Yeah, I kind of have to.
2: No, you don't.
1: I think it's right. That way you've got the evidence. You have the DNA evidence that shows this creepy man gave me an unwanted happy ending.
2: Yeah. Mm. Okay. Do you think you could, we've made this statement before on the air.
1: Mm-hmm.
2: Do you think you could stop somebody from doing that to you?
1: I would like to think so.
2: I'd like to think so too.
1: If they're in it, they're in it.
2: I mean.
1: And you could try to pull their head off of you as much as possible, or hands, pry hands away. But if they're really in it and they want to do it, you really can't stop it.
2: One hammer fist to the back of the ear, you're done.
1: Even then, man, I think if Hector, we'll just use Hector for the example here. If Hector really wants to do that, even a hammer fist to the back of the head ain't going to stop.
2: Absolutely it would.
1: He'd be like, oh.
2: No, it's not an. You can knock somebody out doing that. Okay.
3: What if he was holding the guy's hands down?
2: That's not a normal practice in massages. So if someone grabs your hands, during a massage, you go, hey. That's what I'm saying is that feels like there might be a little bit of consent in here.
1: Okay.
3: But a lot of times you get your hands, they massage your arms and hands.
2: Not
3: it's full body.
2: Again, you're right. But to do this while holding your hands.
1: Yeah, that's forcible, yeah.
2: Of course it's forcible. But like, the limberness is in question at that point. Uh-huh.
1: You just start kicking like a donkey, man.
2: It just feels like there might... It isn't like a woman, right?
1: Mm-hmm.
2: Where you're violated, and then, like, your hand can easily slide to a place it shouldn't go.
3: Right.
2: I believe maybe the hand slid by.
1: Mm-hmm.
2: But then for the sheet to be removed...
3: Yeah.
2: And then to commence oral sex.
1: Right. And a guy
2: that feels like this guy had plenty of times to go, hey.
1: Well, he thought it was weird that it was happening. Just, you know, maybe it
2: just
1: was
2: going
1: a
2: with the going with the, hey, man, I'm not a masseuse.
1: This is my first time. Maybe it was his first time. That could be a possibility. It didn't say in the story, but it could be his first time. And maybe he thought, well, this is normal.
2: The grazing
1: of the wiener now. And
2: no way.
1: When you reach underneath the drawers, that's when it's not normal anymore.
2: I don't even take my underwear off when I get a massage.
1: Yeah?
2: No.
1: I have never had one, honestly.
2: It feels weird to do that. What area do you need my underwear off to massage?
1: Your inner thighs.
2: Man or woman, what area do you need to massage by a stranger in a massage?
1: Right there. Right where the legs meet the waist. It's right there on the inside.
2: Do you have any?
3: It's never been asked to remove my under... My bra, yes.
2: Now, for the back, I would agree with
3: exactly.
2: that.
3: Exactly.
1: Right.
2: I mean, I think that they say, if I remember correctly, they go, you're welcome to take your underwear off if you want.
1: Mm-hmm.
3: I don't even think... maybe, but no, I don't even think that.
2: You don't think so?
3: Uh-uh.
1: Yeah, I've never been to a professional massage, so I... Or even an unprofessional, yeah. So I don't know. I have no idea.
2: And did you get turned on? Like, did...
1: Now, I've heard that that's not uncommon for men to get boners in their...
2: Never happened to me.
1: Yeah.
2: I've had hundreds of massages.
1: Uh-huh.
2: Never happened.
1: Okay.
2: We've had people text that in before, and they're like, yeah, I get a boner when I get my head scalp massage. Then you need help, dude. Do you go do... Like, that's on you. You're... If you go, when your man washes your hair, when you go to the whatever, do you also get a boner? No, right. Because you're not into it. Right. To my point.
1: Mm-hmm. Okay.
2: So that means you wanted to get a boner.
1: Right. Maybe he was just fighting it and fighting it like, no boner today.
2: Maybe he went like this, like he got the massage. He's like, Hector, no. Hector, stop.
1: Right.
2: I said stop.
3: Right.
1: No, stop.
2: I'm just saying this feels a little like, well, hey, I'm not gay. You're like, okay, buddy.
3: This text, it wasn't a quick thing. This guy just didn't want to pay for it.
2: That's funny, too.
3: Yeah.
2: Like, he saw how much it is, and he was like, whoa.
1: Wait a minute.
3: Right.
2: Okay, sir, are you ready to settle your bill? $400.
1: Oh!
2: That isn't even what I'm used to at Sylvia's foot massage.
1: Right.
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1: Governor candidate launches campaign account on Tinder. A candidate for governor in Florida is campaigning on Tinder. James Fishback says he launched a Tinder account so, quote, he can meet young female voters. And to find out, quote, where they are and share my plan to make it easier for them to get married, buy a home, and raise a family, end quote. Fishback is running to succeed term-limited Governor Ron DeSantis. He added a screenshot of the profile that shows that he's hottest take is Florida should offer paid maternity leave to all moms. Primary election is on August 18th. That is brilliant gameplay.
2: Yeah, you hit all angles, man. You got social media. Why not hit the dating apps as well?
1: I just can't believe he said the phrase to meet young female voters.
3: No kidding.
1: No kidding. That's what you're doing on that app. And why not just say, I'm running for governor. I need to get my name out there as much as possible. Why do you got to say all that other stuff?
2: It sounds better, I guess. I don't know.
1: I wanted to say.
2: Oh, is he pretty slimy?
3: Oh,
1: we share the same birthday. Good for him.
3: Oh, now you like him?
1: No, I don't like him. Oh. He looks like a guy you would not trust with your kids.
3: Okay.
2: Really?
1: Just being honest. Here, I'll put a picture in the screener so you guys can make a determination on your own. It's not, I don't want to, you know, be presumptuous, but you see him and you're like, oh, no, I don't think it's okay for you to be hanging out with my children or anyone else's.
3: He looks like a camp counselor.
2: Ooh, youth pastor.
1: Guy at the card shop. Right. He looks like he could drive school buses. What other insults we got?
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2: Well, good morning.
0: Rick and Benjamin's going to be at the Walmart Amphitheater on October 13th, and we have your tickets. 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Got listener emails. We've got to tell the truth. Your chance to get to know the show better. Ask any question you want. Qualified someone for CMA 2026, and Sean Smith of Broken Arrow got qualified. So Sean heard the cue, so now Sean got qualified. You can do the same thing. 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CMA 2026 brought to you by Miller Lite. And we're going to be out on Thursday for Cleats and Cold Ones. 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
2: 4 p.m.
0: Dinner time for me, for sure, 4 p.m. to 6 p.m. We're going to be at PJ's at 101st and Mingo with ice-cooled Coors Light.
1: Hooray!
0: To watch some matches. So I hope you'll join us for that one. Let's see. I saw this in the news. Apparently, for America's 250th anniversary, we are doing a time capsule.
2: Nice.
0: Okay.
2: Time capsules are all right, man. You get a little glimpse back in history.
1: Yeah.
0: Name the time you guys went and looked at the time capsule.
2: Usually, any time that I've been around, like we buried one when I was in the 7th grade, and then I moved.
0: Exactly.
2: And then I moved. But, like, if I'd have still been in that area at that time when it got, you know, resurrected, I probably would have went and checked it out.
1: I think we did one in elementary school.
0: Sure.
1: And I don't know. I don't remember what year they were supposed to open it up.
2: Mm-hmm.
1: I'm not there for it.
0: Exactly. That's my point.
2: But other people were there. People who weren't there at the time.
0: Were they? We don't know if they opened it.
1: Yeah.
2: Okay. When they buried that car as a time capsule.
0: Right.
2: Here in town, like underneath the courthouse.
0: Right.
2: People gathered around for that. People that weren't alive at that point in time that were there to bury it.
0: No, you're right.
2: They gathered around that because we wanted to see what was in it. And granted, you know, a lot of it weathered. You know, because, you know, underground conditions aren't good for paper. But
0: Or rust.
2: Yeah, but you still...
0: It was disappointing. It was a disappointment. I think people were disappointed.
2: Oh, that was kind of cool.
0: Did you go, though? Or did you watch it on the news?
2: I watched it on the news.
0: That's my point.
2: Mm-hmm.
0: Right? That's my point, is that it's... I don't know. Just feels like an expensive adventure for something, right?
2: Yeah, but still neat. Still cool, man, to be able to hear the next 250 years when you and me and Lindsay and everybody listening and our kids and their kids are all dead, and it's well down the line of children and whatnot, so that they'll get to see, oh, this is what it was like back in my great-great-great-great-grandpa's days or whatever.
0: Right, after they've already looked up the article that shows all the things that got put in it.
2: Yeah, but to see it hands-on. Right, straight up, you know, again, it's a different adventure if you're watching it on the news like I did, as opposed to being there in person. You know, you get to see all that stuff, and I think it's neat.
0: I wanted to see, like, did Oklahoma provide anything? And it said it provided the executive proclamation declaring July 4th, 2026 as Oklahoma Semi-Quincentennial Day.
2: Okay.
0: A belt buckle with Oklahoma symbols.
2: Nice.
0: An Oklahoma City Thunder championship pin.
2: Like you would wear, not like ink.
0: It says IN, so I'm going to assume the lapel thing.
2: Okay.
0: A photo from the Thunder championship parade. Oklahoma National Guard challenge coin. A Route 66 centennial coin. and a First Americans Museum button.
2: A lot of that stuff seems like it would last.
1: Yeah.
2: Under the conditions. Because they're made of metal.
0: Yeah.
2: And I think it's neat. It highlights our championship NBA basketball team, yep, which I think is pretty awesome. You know, a few little trinkets there that is Oklahoma.
1: Mm-hmm.
2: You know? So, yeah, at least they contributed something.
1: Yeah.
2: Did all 50 states
0: all
2: get 50 in
0: all 50 states did. Some, yeah, of the weird things. Arkansas sent a diamond.
2: Because of the diamond.
1: Diamond mines. Mm-hmm. Yeah.
0: Maine sent a whale bone. Specifically tied to the endangered North Atlantic right whale.
2: Not the left whale, huh?
0: Well, it's the odd one. California submitted an AI prediction of what California might be like in 250 years.
2: Well, like on a flash drive?
0: The news says the prediction included highways disappearing, grizzly bears returning, and California joining Oregon, Washington, and British Columbia as part of Pacific Federation.
2: Ooh, that sounds ominous.
1: Right.
0: That's 250 years, man. Mm-hmm. There's no way if you go back 250 years, this is what they would have predicted.
2: True. I guess.
0: Apple put an iPhone 17 Pro Max in there, but the story is that it already needs to be updated. And the wrong charging cable was included.
1: Yeah.
0: They said it represents American innovation. The Library of Congress put digital material into synthetic DNA. A tiny vial containing encoded copies of historic items, including Thomas Jefferson's rough draft of the Declaration of Independence, and early star-spangled banner materials.
2: On synthetic DNA.
0: Yeah, in a vial.
2: In a vial.
0: Tiny vial.
2: Huh. Okay, that's a little weird, but okay.
0: Maryland tried to submit Old Bay seasoning.
2: Somebody just got that off their shelf in their kitchen. They're like, I don't use this garbage.
0: Because they said it would degrade or mess with preservation. Inside the capsule, a Native American beaded artwork backed with elk hide also had to be resubmitted on fabric instead.
2: Okay, because what, the animal hide wouldn't work, wouldn't hold?
0: Apparently.
2: Mm-hmm.
0: Some reports say it cost $3.7 million. Some say it was actually under $1
2: million. Okay.
0: And it's not clear how much it cost.
2: Keep guessing.
0: That's right. Reporting says that they received federal funding, while some other reports are saying it was also privately donated.
2: Okay. Let's listen.
0: Which one, huh?
2: Well, with all the million and billionaires we got in this goddamn country, they could probably donate.
0: I'm sure.
2: Mm-hmm.
0: Oklahoma's Thunder stuff seems to be one of the cooler things that got put in there.
2: Yeah.
0: But a 2025 NBA title in a 250-year national capsule is kind of odd, because 2276, people are going to open it and be like, Oklahoma really needed to let us know about the Thunder?
2: Hey, we don't have a lot of good accomplishments here, God damn it. Let us have this one.
0: 2276. That's crazy to think about.
2: Yeah, if you want to get deep down into it, is the NBA still going to be a thing in 2276?
1: Yeah, I was just thinking that.
2: You know?
0: No, it'll be air ball or whatever. Fly around.
2: Mm-hmm. Will any of these sports be a thing in 100 years and 250 years?
0: And I think that's my point, is in anything we pulled out from 250, short of it being historical document.
2: Mm-hmm. But it still gives you a little glimpse on how life was back then. Like right now, we mock it because we're putting Thunder stuff in there. But, you know, even if those sports aren't around, you'd look back and you're like, wow. What's this? What's the Oklahoma City Thunder? You know, was that a weather phenomena? You know, no. So they have to go back and research and be like, oh, crap. You see what these weirdos do? They took this round ball thing and they're putting it in that basket over there. And some of these guys were really tall.
1: And really good at it.
2: Yeah. And then you might resurrect that and be like, well, why can't we go back to playing basketball? That's kind of cool.
0: I'm not trying to convince you my opinion.
2: No, I already know it sucks.
0: That's how I know how fragile your opinion is on it. I just don't, I don't know. I feel like there could be some other ways to designate 250 years.
2: Well, let's play along for a second. What would you put in said time capsule? If you had to pick something to put in there, whether it be Oklahoma related or just Corbin related, what would you put
0: in there? I wouldn't put anything me related in 250 years.
2: You would put your bowling trophy in there?
0: No.
2: Why not?
0: No. It hardly plays a role in the history of 250 years of this country. Mm-hmm. 51 years? Oh, yeah.
2: But they come to you and they're like, hey, we're doing the time capsule. We want you to put something in there.
0: I don't know, because I think that nowadays things are documented so well digitally, there's no need for the capsule. There's no the timeline or the time capsule of life is well documented online, which in the future may not even exist.
1: Right. Yeah, right.
0: Right? So to have it in this what if they don't know what it is? What if they think it's a bomb?
2: Right, absolutely.
0: I mean, it feels more for people now than it does for the future.
2: I get it. And I get what you're saying. You're like, hey, everything's, a lot of things are online. What's the point in doing it anymore? But what happens when the computers crash?
1: Right.
2: And the internet is no longer a thing. And we revert back to the ways that we were back in the day. You know?
0: Again, 200.
2: Or adapt, whatever.
0: We can barely predict what's going to happen in 6 months.
1: Mm-hmm.
2: Right.
0: So to act like you can predict what it's going to be like in 250 years is insane.
2: You don't know. But you do have tangible products of the times 250 years ago that you can actually pull out, because...
0: Hopefully.
2: Maybe.
0: Hopefully.
2: We'll find out.
0: Because they thought they wrapped that car up pretty good.
2: Yeah, but they didn't. Come on.
0: And they put it in a vault.
2: Yeah. This is Tulsa compared to federal government and spending millions of dollars in nerdy scientists. Think of it like that.
1: I think that if I were to put something from Oklahoma in the time capsule, it would be either the skeleton remains, or probably the skeleton remains and a photo of a scissor tail flycatcher, just in case that bird goes extinct.
0: Okay.
1: Within 250 years, they can see what the state bird was.
0: All right.
2: That's fair.
0: I don't kind of like the whale bone theory there.
1: Yeah. Mm-hmm.
0: Rather than a lapel pin.
1: Right.
2: I'd have to go something Route 66.
1: Yeah.
2: You know, because that's a big part of Oklahoma
1: there. It's the longest stretch.
2: Yeah. So anything Route 66 related, whether it be one of the signs, like maybe you see out there on a Southwest Boulevard, maybe that sign, or any one of the concrete or marble signs that they have up or whatever all over town that's like, oh, Route 66 this way. It was this route at this time of the year. Any of that stuff, I think, would be all right.
0: My God, Corbin, just play along. Okay, your mom. I'd put your mom in there. How's that for playing along?
2: Lucky for you, my mom's already in the ground.
0: Well, then it's an easy move. All right, we got tickets to Breaking Benjamin that we're going to give away. Listener emails, and we've got to tell the truth, plus more qualifying for CML 2026. Take a break, and we'll be back.
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0: Good morning. It's the Big Mad Morning Show. BMMS and whatever you'd like to say to 82945. All right, let's go ahead and do news quickies. These are stories that you may have missed in the news.
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2: Teen suspects wanted after armed robbery of children's lemonade stand. This happened in Boston, Massachusetts, where police are searching for two juveniles, ages 14 and 11. Apparently, the two boys approached a lemonade stand last Wednesday around 4:45 in the afternoon. They made several passes by the location, and they asked the young vendors if Apple Pay was accepted before seizing a cash box containing around $50. The older suspect displayed a firearm tucked in his waistband during the theft. Both suspects fled the scene.
0: He flashed his weapon to some kids?
2: Yes. A 14-year-old. Oh, yeah. So,
0: how much is this going to cost?
2: Right. Is it made from real lemons? Authorities are requesting public assistance in identifying the kids. Sad. For $50.
3: For $50.
2: Yep.
3: They got to prove themselves having a gun and robbing 6-year-olds.
0: I feel like this is what was said right before those kids approached the lemonade stand. What are you? Chicken?
3: Right.
0: Feels like a dare.
2: Mm-hmm.
3: Mm. It's terrible is what it is.
0: Terrible.
3: Employee fired for tackling a bacon thief. This comes out of UK, where a 56-year-old gal named Eileen Fox was working, and she believes that she saw a regular shoplifter. And this regular shoplifter had some bacon up his sleeve, and he's about to bolt out the store. So quick-thinking Eileen runs and tackles the guy, who still ended up getting away. Doesn't say whether or not she got the bacon or not, but regardless, the bacon thief got away. Well, the thing about it is, according to the store that she works for, they say that the workers are not permitted to risk their own safety. So, Eileen lost her job, and they say they fired her because she put the company at risk. Which I'm like, I guess that makes sense. If the thief did end up getting hurt from Eileen's flying tackle, he could sue the company, the grocery store or whatever, and they'd be liable for it. Even though he was stealing from the store,
2: right.
3: He was still injured.
2: And they have a policy not to.
0: We had that when I worked at Home Depot, there was that policy.
3: Yeah. Mm-hmm.
0: Because you're putting the company in a litigious situation.
3: It makes sense.
0: Yeah. That one person, if you remember, she tried to stop a burglar. Somebody stealing something from a Best Buy, mm-hmm. and she tackled him and stuff.
2: Yeah.
0: And then Dana White was like, you should come to the UFC and watch us. So it is a thing that happens.
3: Yeah.
0: Bacon's good, but
3: is it worth risking your job?
0: No.
3: Or even injury to yourself?
0: No.
3: Right? Because I'm not going to go and flying tackle anybody over bacon.
2: She probably thought she would get employee of the month if she stopped him.
3: Ooh, get that close
2: and get a hero.
3: Spot.
2: Yeah.
0: I think some people feel like it's their natural reaction to stop a bad thing happening.
2: Mm-hmm.
0: I wonder when places have this policy, would I get in trouble for holding the door open for them?
3: What do you mean by that?
0: Well, like, I'm not interfering. I'm helping. Like, yeah, no, go.
3: Oh, helping, like, the thief get away.
0: Yeah.
3: Okay. I mean, you could, one could look at it as an aiding a criminal activity. Because you didn't necessarily close the door on him and keep it shut.
0: I'm not supposed to. I'm not supposed to intervene.
3: Okay, so are you the employee at the time?
0: Yeah.
3: Oh, okay. Yeah. That's a good question. I mean, if the policy is don't intervene and you just open up the door for him, like, get the hell on out of here, then you would think it would be safe. You'd probably still get fired anyway.
2: Or you're intervening.
3: $2 bacon.
0: Right.
3: Yeah.
2: Because you could have easily trip them on their way out the door if you're holding it open.
0: But that's intervening.
2: Exactly.
0: That's dangerous.
2: Even opening the door, I feel like, is intervening.
0: Man arrested trying to break into jail in Oklahoma City.
3: Break into.
0: A man is facing charges after attempting to break into the Oklahoma County Detention Center. Deputy found the suspect, 32-year-old Jake Minaniveri Blue, digging a hole by way of the jail building, by a wall of the jail building recently. The man said his girlfriend was inside, but later changed his story to he was trying to plant a flower. Investigators say the man had outstanding arrest warrants out of state and was quickly taken into custody.
3: I wonder how big a hole there was.
0: I want to see how hot she is.
2: Yeah.
3: All right. Are you going to risk trying to break her out?
2: Well, he's reunited with her now.
3: Or they won't be in the same area.
0: No, he's not. He's had out of state warrants. He's in another detention center.
3: Besides, they don't put men and women together in the same area.
0: He has to look at her through bars.
3: Oh.
2: I was just planting flowers for her.
0: Yeah. That's crazy. Let's say you can dig good enough. Mm-hmm. You ever heard of a footing?
2: Right,
3: exactly.
0: For a jail, the footing's got to be even bigger.
3: You would think.
0: And then you get under, what do you think's on the other side? A slab.
3: Right.
2: Yeah.
3: And then a guard with a gun.
0: And you know how much noise breaking concrete makes?
2: Yeah.
0: This guy had to have been high at the time.
3: Well, yeah, you listen, you can't fault a guy for trying, right? A for effort?
0: No, you can definitely fault someone for trying. I don't believe in that mentality. You absolutely can. You should have known better. We're going to qualify people for CML 2026 coming up. We'll be back.
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2: Call somebody who can kick me in my nuts.

0: also filed an appeal of Sorsby's injunction that asked for an expedited timeline that would give clarity on his situation before football season. So basically, they're saying, leave, don't play here, go to the NFL, so then we don't have to worry about people not wanting to play against Texas.
1: Well, I mean, I think that there's probably a combination of the two. Mm-hmm. I think Tech probably was saying, you ever thought about entering the supplemental draft?
0: Right. Getting out of our hair?
1: Yeah, because you've created a lot of litigious situations for us.
0: Yeah.
1: And I think also he saw that maybe the writing was on the wall, or he was advised that this isn't going to work out in your favor.
2: Mm-hmm. That's fair.
1: But I don't know if anybody, I got to be honest, I didn't know there was a supplemental draft until I saw this story.
0: Right. Yeah, what does that even mean?
1: Well, it's an additional draft outside of the first draft.
2: That's what makes a supplement.
0: Right. No one ever, have we ever witnessed it? No.
1: I mean, it's clearly happened before.
0: Yeah.
2: We just never heard about it.
1: Yeah. Yeah. Mm-hmm. And I don't know if he's that much of a get,
0: because
1: he's not going to, he didn't do the combine.
0: Nope.
1: So is he going to have a pro day?
0: And he's already got a bad reputation.
1: So these are people that were successful coming out of the supplemental draft. Tell me if any of them sound familiar. Josh Gordon.
0: No.
1: Wide receiver for the Cleveland Browns. You might remember he got in trouble for weed. And then he was dealt away from the team to the Chiefs and was never really a thing.
0: Okay.
1: How about Chris Carter? He played for the Eagles in 1987, became a Hall of Famer with the Vikings.
0: Yeah.
2: That worked out for him, didn't it?
1: How about this one? Bernie Kosar.
0: Ah.
2: Mm,
1: 1985, yeah. Great NFL career. He's not a Hall of Famer, but huge name.
0: And on your death pool.
1: And there's a couple others out there, but none of them as big as what I mentioned. So it can happen.
2: Yeah.
1: Right? But it says that Bosworth, he was taken by Seattle in 87, but it doesn't say whether he was in the supplemental. I thought he got drafted. I thought it was like one of the first drafts. So I don't know if it's a good move for him. I think he had to. This was his only play.
2: Forced to do it.
1: Mm-hmm. Yeah, and I'm a big believer in you control your destiny and don't wait for the court to play it out and decide. Don't let other people decide your fate.
2: Right.
1: Right? Take control. Otherwise, you're just playing defense. So I think this is a good situation for him to be of him taking control.
0: Yeah.
2: Okay.
0: The Cowboys will have their star wide receiver on the field this week from mandatory minicamp. George Pickens reported to the team's facility and took his physical yesterday at the Star. Dallas coach Brian Schottenheimer said all along that he expected Pickens to be in attendance for the team's minicamp. If he had chosen to stay away this week, he would have faced fines totaling more than $90,000 that could not be rescinded by the team. The 25-year-old signed the $27.3 million franchise tag in late March. That move came shortly after Executive Vice President Stephen Jones said that Dallas would not negotiate a long-term deal with Pickens.
1: It's our year.
0: Yeah.
2: Mm-hmm.
0: That's your Balls of the Wall Sports. I'm Lindsay on 97.5 KMOD.
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0: 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Heard the cue. Longtime listener. Congratulations. He's now in the running to see every concert KMOD is a part of, including VIP Weekend Rocklahoma tickets. Good morning, Lindsay.
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2: Oh, good morning, Corbin. Looking for something to do this weekend. Josie Scott's going to be playing at the Shrine down, almost downtown. 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
0: All right, so I saw on the news this week that Michael, the movie about Michael Jackson, has topped Bohemian Rhapsody as the top grossing music biopic worldwide.
2: Really?
1: Huh.
0: Right. So I found the list of the top 25 because I thought I knew what the top five would be, and I do not.
1: Oh.
0: Obviously, I know Bohemian Rhapsody and Michael would be in there.
1: Sure.
0: But, so I'm going to name them. And I think you're going to be surprised where some of these land.
2: Okay.
0: Selena, if you know this, Selena is Jennifer Lopez, about the Latin pop star.
1: Yeah.
0: Edward James Olmos is in it, plays the mean dad.
1: Mm-hmm. Her breakthrough role, really. Jennifer Lopez.
0: Okay, I didn't know that. She was murdered by her fan club president. But it came in at number 25.
2: Okay.
1: Oh, wow.
0: I know.
1: Wow.
0: Because I thought it was a huge movie.
1: Yes. Oh, man. Okay. Now I'm
0: some of these. Some of these you're not going to know, and that's okay, right? Like Shine came in at 24. This is about pianist David Helgott, who suffered a mental breakdown and spent years in institutions.
1: Mm.
0: Okay. Right. Whatever. Funny Lady from 1975. It is about Fanny Bryce. That is from a sequel to 1968's Funny Girl.
1: Mm.
0: Okay. That came in 23. Number 22, one of my favorite biopics of all time. It is the acting in it is superb, and that is What's Love Got to Do with It?
1: Oh, yeah.
0: Great. About Tina Turner and Ike Turner.
1: That should be higher up on the list.
0: I agree. Yeah. It is a fantastic movie. If you've never seen it and you like Lawrence Fishburne, who plays Ike Turner, a very convincing Ike Turner.
2: Boy,
1: yeah,
2: beats the holy hell out of her, doesn't
1: it? It's really hard to like Lawrence Fishburne after you see that movie. It takes you a while to like him again.
0: Number 21, another great movie is called Notorious. Came out in 2009. About Christopher Wallace or the Notorious B.I.G.
2: Yeah, that was good.
0: Yeah, it's fantastic.
2: Mm-hmm, mm-hmm.
0: Number 20, Springsteen, Deliver Me From Nowhere. It came out in 2025. Jeremy Allen White plays him. Never saw it. No, it did well. Okay. Number 19, Judy. And I didn't know this movie existed. Renee Zellweger playing Judy Garland.
1: Yeah.
2: Okay.
1: That was...
2: She's got an interesting story.
1: In probably the early 2000s?
0: 2019.
1: Okay.
0: 18, Funny Girl. I told you earlier about it. It's about Fanny Bryce, who was a vaudeville character.
2: Mm-hmm.
0: That came in at number 18. Number 17, great movie I remember from the 80s. Amadeus.
2: Mm. Rock me, Amadeus.
1: Rock me, Amadeus.
0: Tom Hulce, who is in Animal House. He plays the character in Animal House who they stuff the meat in his sweater.
1: Mm-hmm.
0: If you remember, that's the guy who plays Amadeus.
2: Yeah. Okay.
0: It's a great, silly, absurd, insane movie about Amadeus. Number 16, La Bamba.
1: Yeah.
2: That's 16?
1: That should be up higher.
0: I agree.
1: Not by Richie. I love that movie.
0: Another one that I have not seen this one. I'm sure it's good though. Demetrius Shipp Jr. plays Tupac. It's called All Eyes on Me.
2: That's a good one. You should totally watch it. If you're a fan of the Pac, I think you'd like it.
0: Number 14 is a movie. I don't even know if, Lindsay saw this. Stanley Tucci plays Clive Davis and it's called, Whitney Houston, I Want to Dance with Somebody.
1: I own it.
0: Do you really?
1: I own it, yes.
0: Is it good?
1: Yeah. Of course I'm going to say it's good. It's Whitney.
0: Yeah, but can you have an arbitrary stance? Because like Tina Turner's movie, we all agree, is fantastic. Is it better than that?
1: No. No. But if you are a fan of her music, you're going to love the film because it's just, it is her music.
0: Do they show her in the bath?
1: No.
3: Well, then, it ain't worth it.
0: Bring that up at all?
1: No.
3: Does she smoke a lot of crack?
1: I don't think they do. They do talk about a little bit her downhill.
3: A little bit.
1: Yeah.
3: Just a little bit. That was a huge part of her career.
0: Who plays Bobby?
1: Oh, I don't remember who plays Bobby. I don't.
0: Do they hit on that? Do they mention that at all?
1: Yeah.
0: Because he's abusive. Number 13. Great movie. I feel like it should be in the top 10. Sissy Spacek, Coal Miner's Daughter.
3: Oh, yeah, Loretta Lynn.
0: Yeah, it's a great movie.
3: Yeah.
0: Number 12, Jersey Boys.
1: Oh, I didn't see the movie, but the play was fantastic.
0: It's about the Four Seasons, for those who don't know.
3: Yeah, it was all right, I guess.
0: Number 11, I Can Only Imagine.
1: That's a good one.
3: Never heard of it.
1: Yeah, you have.
0: No, you haven't, because I didn't even know. I had to go down the rabbit hole. Most people, I don't think, even know who this band is. Go ahead, tell everybody.
1: Fair. That is about the song, I Can Only Imagine, the Christian song.
0: By the band Mercy Me.
1: And they wrote it, and that was like, they were kind of like one-hit wonders.
0: Barely.
1: For a minute, yeah.
3: Apparently there was a sequel.
0: The song reached 71 on the top Hot 100. I wouldn't call that a hit.
1: Well, but on the Christian chart, sure. That's on Hot 100. I mean, it's a Christian song.
0: On the Christian world, they're huge.
1: Yes, exactly.
0: But in the mainstream world, they're not. And anyway, the lead singer made this movie about it.
3: Oh, okay.
1: Because I think if...
3: That's got Dennis Quaid. Well, the sequel has Dennis Quaid in it.
0: Yeah, there's a sequel. Trace Adkins, Cloris Leachman, they're in it.
3: Really?
0: Yeah. Again, that's number 11. That's bigger than the Tina Turner movie. That's bigger than La Bamba. That's bigger than all these other movies we've mentioned that we all think are massive biopics.
3: Mm-hmm. Yeah, it's because they paid.
1: Who put this together?
3: Mm-hmm.
0: Number 10. It's based off how much money they made.
1: Mm-hmm.
0: So nobody put it together. It's based off how much money they made. Number 10, La Vie en Rose, which is... if I remember right, the Pink Life, I think it's French. And it is a classic movie about a French singer.
3: Uh-huh.
0: Right. Number 9, Ray.
3: Jamie Foxx.
0: Yeah.
1: Oh, yeah.
0: Ray Charles.
3: Mm-hmm.
0: Never seen it. No, he won an Oscar for it, right?
3: It's a good movie.
0: Yeah.
3: Yeah, yeah.
0: He slays.
3: Yeah. Ray would grab women by the wrists, and that's how he would tell if they were attractive or not, because... Well, they wrists are a little thick. That's not for him. It's true.
1: Sure.
0: Number 8, A Complete Unknown, which is the Bob Dylan movie with Timothy Chalamet.
3: Yeah, I thought he did pretty good in that. I haven't seen it, but it seemed like they talked about it a lot, and that was good.
0: I mean, to be number 8?
3: Yeah.
0: Top biopics of all time. Number 7, Bob Marley, One Love.
3: That was a rough watch. I tried. I like Bob Marley.
0: Yeah, I have to be honest. I didn't know it was around.
3: Yeah.
0: It
3: came out not that long ago.
0: 2024.
3: Yeah.
1: Yeah.
3: Yeah. I was like, ooh, cool, a Bob Marley movie.
0: Number 6, Walk the Line.
3: Okay.
0: Huge movie.
3: Joaquin Phoenix.
0: Yes.
1: Mm-hmm.
0: Great. Her and what's her name? Both
1: Reese.
0: Played, you know, sang their own music.
1: Yeah.
0: And
1: yeah.
0: Nailed it.
1: Yeah.
0: Nailed it.
1: Yeah, and everyone
3: really
1: was shocked by that.
0: Yeah. It was, it's a fantastic movie at 6.
3: Mm-hmm.
0: So I already know that 1 is going to be Michael. We already know 2 is going to be Bohemian Rhapsody, right?
3: Right.
1: Yeah.
0: What movies could be left?
1: Elvis.
3: Oh, yeah. Especially that most recent one.
0: Elvis came in at number 3.
1: Okay.
0: For those who know, Baz Luhrmann did it, and Tom Hanks played Colonel Tom Parker.
3: Mm-hmm.
0: I didn't see it. My mom said it was great.
1: Rocket Man?
0: So I'm glad you brought this up because I did not know this movie. I didn't know this movie existed.
3: The Elton John one?
0: It's Elton John, and it's an actor I think who's fantastic, Taron Egerton, who plays Johnny in the Sing cartoon, the Sing animated movies.
3: Mm-hmm.
0: It came in at number 5.
3: Okay.
1: And that was just about a year or two after Bohemian Rhapsody, I believe.
0: 2019 is when that came out.
1: Okay.
0: But I'm going to have to go look this up. It all is drawn from his 1972 hit, I'm Gonna Love Me Again, came out number 6, reached number 6 on the Hot 100. At that point, it was his highest ranking song.
3: Okay.
0: So that leaves one more to be number 4 on the top grossing biopics.
3: Sid and Nancy.
0: No, not in the list.
1: Not Yesterday. That wasn't really a biopic, was it?
0: No, that was a fictional story.
1: Yeah.
3: Oh, yeah, where the guy like got all the Beatles songs or whatever.
0: Yeah, and nobody knew about the Beatles. Like, the Beatles never existed, but he knew all the songs. It's a great movie.
3: Yeah.
1: Hmm. Trying to think of... It's got to be something older, huh? Is it like an older band, maybe? Or
0: no.
1: Or is it one person?
0: Ooh. No, it's not one person.
3: This is okay. Spinal Tap.
0: No.
1: I feel like we're missing a big one somehow.
0: Clearly, yeah, because it came in number 4.
1: Yes.
0: $201 million is what it did worldwide.
3: Mm.
0: Came out in 2015.
3: Mm. Okay. Okay. That doesn't help any at all whatsoever. Mm-hmm. 2015.
1: I don't know.
0: Paul Giamatti is in it.
1: It's not a spoof of Walk Hard, is it?
0: No.
1: Like the Dewey Cox story?
0: Nope, not a biopic.
1: Okay. I'm lost.
3: Yeah, I don't know.
0: Straight Out of Compton.
1: Oh.
0: Came in. Why do you say it's so disappointing?
1: You know what? When you said Notorious and then the Tupac one,
0: mm-hmm.
1: I thought of that one and then it left my memory that quick.
0: Yeah.
3: It was all right. Okay, but number 4?
1: Mm. Right.
0: Again, it's based off how much money it mm-hmm. made.
3: Right.
0: And I think you could equate how much money it made on whether it was good.
3: Or how much curiosity was into it. Like how many people wanted to go see it. Doesn't necessarily mean it was good. That means that they hyped it up enough to get a buttload of people in there to pay money to go watch it so they could walk away disappointed.
0: Yeah.
1: Yeah.
0: Or it was good. I mean, when you do $200 million worldwide...
3: Yes.
0: That gets a lot of attention.
3: Yes, that is 200 million suckers. I'm just saying, man. I mean, you can't say that it's good. It's all bias. It's all based on opinion, right?
0: Well, good is the subjective part here.
3: Yeah, exactly. So, and you could easily say that was 200 million people that wanted to go check it out because they thought it would be good and then was like, oh, that was not as good as I thought it was.
1: Right.
0: Yeah, it's $200 million it grossed, mm-hmm. right? So whatever that equates to numerically. But I think that when people go and see it again and again and again mm-hmm. across the board, across the country, I think that means it's pretty successful. Right? You can't have that argument with number 1 and then have a different one for number 4.
3: Oh, I can say the same thing about all of them. How many times did you see it? I've seen it. We're just going to go Straight Out of Compton, right? Because that's what we're talking about right now.
0: Yeah.
3: One time. How many times did you see it?
0: I did not see it.
3: Mm-hmm.
1: I didn't either.
3: So that's 2 out of 3 people here that didn't see it.
0: Right, but that doesn't make it... Again, this is the place... I also haven't seen Bohemian Rhapsody, and I haven't seen Michael, mm-hmm. and I haven't seen Rocket Man. I haven't seen Bob Marley, One Love. I haven't seen A Complete Unknown. I never saw Ray.
3: Yeah.
0: You see what I'm saying?
3: I've
0: so
3: seen
0: like,
3: a lot more on that list than I was expecting.
0: This genre mm-hmm. is a pretty splintered genre of films that people go see.
3: So far as musical biopics.
0: Correct.
3: Okay.
1: When I saw Bohemian Rhapsody in the theater, I wanted to sit right back down and rewatch it because it was that good. Like, I wanted to dance the entire time. Like, it was that good.
0: I didn't go see it out of protest, out of beef, because I think they didn't depict it accurately or correctly. I didn't think they depicted Freddie Mercury accurately.
3: Okay.
0: Right? The timeline wasn't correct. They were changing the narrative. I wasn't a fan of that.
3: Yeah.
1: What did they get wrong?
0: I'd have to go back and look because I don't remember exactly because it's not something I've kept with me. But if I remember right, they tried. I think they said he was sick right when he played Live Aid, and that's not necessarily true. I forget the timeline. Yeah. I may have that backwards.
1: Yeah.
0: I think they had a thing in there about they broke up and they never really broke up. Things like that.
1: Yeah. It was good. Was Mamma Mia on that list anywhere?
0: Not a biopic.
1: Oh,
3: wouldn't The Dirt be considered a biopic?
1: Yeah.
3: The Motley Crue movie?
0: Yeah, Netflix only?
1: Yeah.
3: I mean, I guess you're right. I think it's still falling in that category.
0: It's great.
3: Mm-hmm. It was all right.
0: Seems silly, but it was great. I can't wait for the Ozzy one.
3: Not going to be much different.
1: And now they have a Billy Joel one in the making.
0: Well, they said they're going to make one.
1: Yeah.
0: But we talked about it because we were like, who cares?
3: How exciting is it going to be? I mean, I guess maybe for the diehards out there. But I guess really that's what all these apply to.
0: What's
3: the diehard fans of that particular band?
0: We'll revisit the conversation. Name the exciting thing with Billy Joel that needs to be put into a picture.
3: Sex with Christy Brinkley?
1: Right, like all of the model sex he had.
0: If anything, I think the only way to do Billy Joel correctly mm-hmm. is to show him as a neurotic mess that he is.
3: Okay. Mm-hmm.
0: Interviews with people that have associated with him talk about how off the chart he is.
1: Because he's brilliant.
0: Yeah, sure. All the musicians are brilliant to be able to do that, right?
3: Yeah, very, very talented.
0: But that he says weird things, does weird things. I think that's the only way to make it an interesting story. If it's just like, guy from New Jersey plays real good, gets the girl, loses the girl.
3: Right.
0: I don't know if that's riveting enough compared to like Elton John, who's so flashy.
1: Yeah.
0: His lifestyle is so flashy.
3: Didn't Billy Joel have like a bad cocaine problem in the 80s?
0: I think they all did. But they don't need, I don't know if in the Rocket Man if they really highlight that.
3: Right. I'm just thinking of like the interesting part of Billy Joel. Maybe that could be in there.
0: It's not like Selena where the hook is, you know, she wasn't even really supposed to be in the band. And then remember they didn't want, like the dad wasn't a fan of her being a part of it, and then she just started singing?
1: No, he wasn't a fan of her singing American music. He wanted her. He was like, if you're going to sing, she's like, Dad, I know English. I can sing. They like me in America. And he was like, no, you're going to sing Spanish songs, maybe a couple of English songs, but you are a Mexican-American child, so you are going to sing Mexican music.
0: All of them had a riveting storyline that we've mentioned to some degree.
1: Mm-hmm. She was murdered.
0: Ray was blind.
3: Right.
1: Yeah.
0: You know what I'm saying? Elvis, the king of rock, allegedly.
3: Right. Michael, touch kids.
0: Global phenomenon, for sure.
1: Yes.
0: Not guilty on the kid touching.
1: That's right.
0: All right.
3: Get off.
0: We got to take a break. We'll be back.
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0: Good morning. It's the Big Mad Morning Show. BMMS and whatever you'd like to say to 82945. Let's play a game. We got tickets to give away as we are going to send someone to see Breaking Benjamin with Starset on October 13th over at the Walmart Amphitheater. And it's Tuesday, so the game is Sing Sing. Current record is?
1: Well, I am leading this one with 8, and Lindsay has 7. No, excuse me, 6. And Corbin, you have 4.
0: Last week's winner?
1: That'd be me.
0: So Corbin and Lindsay, 833-460-KMOD, 833-460-KMOD. Call up, decide who's going to be your clue giver. Whoever gets the most right is going to win those tickets to see Breaking Benjamin with Starset on October 13th. Good morning, you're on the air. What is your name?
2: My name is Billy.
0: Billy, who would you like to give clues, Lindsay or Corbin?
2: I go with Corbin.
0: Billy, 60 seconds are on the clock. Timer starts after the first clue. Are you ready?
2: Yeah.
0: Here we go. We just talked about this guy. He sings the song about Rocket Man. He's from
2: Elton John.
0: Yes, and this is a song about a female who isn't big. She is rather small.
2: Tiny Dancer.
0: Correct. This song goes... pass.
3: Can't.
1: No, not on this one.
0: This is an 80s rap song by a rapper. What's the opposite of old?
2: Young.
0: Correct.
2: New.
0: Young is correct. And then someone who holds the mic and does an event. They're known as the...
2: Young MC.
0: Yes, and his most famous song.
2: Best to Move.
0: Yep. She won American Idol, and then she went on to have a TV show.
2: Carrie Underwood?
0: No, you're right, but this is another one. This went on to have a TV talk show.
2: Kelly Clarkson?
0: Yes, and the name of the song is also the name of a...
2: Since You've Been Gone?
0: Great song, but no, time has run out. Billy, we got 2. Don't worry, that could be good enough to win, okay?
2: Okay.
0: Good morning, you're on the air. What is your name?
4: Marcus.
0: Marcus, you and Lindsay have to beat 2, okay?
4: Yes, sir.
0: All right, here we go.
3: All right, Kurt Cobain's band.
4: Nirvana?
3: Yes, and the song, Weird Al made fun of this song.
4: Smells Like Teen Spirit.
3: Yes. We talked about this. This singer, reggae, and the number that comes after 2.
4: Marley.
3: Uh-huh. The number that comes after 2. And they fly.
4: Three.
3: Yes, and these fly and they make nests. And they're not big.
4: Three little birds.
3: Yes, uh-huh. This is what the, oh my gosh. If you're not standing, you are
4: sitting.
3: Uh-huh. And the American, Salute the American.
4: Dreams.
0: Oh man. Time has run out and it's a tie, so nobody gets anything. I'm so sorry, Marcus.
4: All right, thank you.
0: All right, buddy. See you later, man. Billy, I'm sorry. There was a tie, so nobody gets anything.
2: Okay.
0: Sorry, buddy.
2: All right, thanks.
0: Thanks, man. This is the one that Lindsay... This one I can do the lyrics on, and no, it's not the chorus.
1: Right, because there is no chorus to the song.
0: Paranoia, somebody's out to get me.
3: Yep.
1: They say they never met me.
3: Mm-hmm.
0: Yeah. Lee Blank Oswald.
3: Yeah, that would have been good. Blank Roy Robinson.
0: Yeah, that would have been true. That would have been good as well. And slang for putting your butt in a chair.
3: Mm-hmm.
0: Flagpole Sitta.
1: Right, right.
0: By Harvey Danger.
1: Right.
0: Is the one. And then the one I ended on, Lindsay.
3: Yeah, if you're not the opposite of weaker, maybe?
0: Yeah.
1: Okay, yeah, that would work.
3: Yeah.
1: If you lift weights to become this.
3: Yes.
0: More muscular.
5: Douchey. The Young MC one, all I could think about was the chorus or whether it was the chorus or not. That's where I got hung up on it. You want...
3: If you want it, you got it. Yeah, that's the song.
5: That's all I could think about. I know there's something he starts the beginning of the song with. I just couldn't get to it through the Rolodex fast
3: enough.
5: You're
3: on a mission and you're wishing someone could cure your lonely condition. I don't know. You're dressed in yellow. She says, hello. Come sit next to me, you fine fellow. Yeah, you run over there without
5: good
3: a second
5: for you.
3: To lose.
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0: Good morning. It's the Big Mad Morning Show. BMMS or whatever you'd like to say to 82945. Listener emails coming up, plus more qualifying for CMA 2026. But right now, we got to see what Gimpy has in his 4x4.
1: Well, Corbin, it says here that NIH office targets animal research cuts. Human-based testing is getting a bigger role as the National Institutes of Health

0: Customers can expect higher monthly bills starting on October 1st after the Tulsa City Council approved rate increases for several city services. The average Tulsa...
1: Several city services, you say?
0: That's what I'm saying. 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The approved increase includes stormwater and solid waste services. City leaders said the adjustments are part of a long-term plan to address aging infrastructure and keep essential services operating reliably.

0: The NBA draft is a week away. Some of the brightest college stars in recent history will hear their names called in Brooklyn next Tuesday. Darren Peterson made headlines on Monday after the Kansas guard refused to meet with any other teams outside of the Wizards. Washington holds the first overall pick. BYU small forward phenom A.J. DeBonsta is also a contender for the top selection and would likely make the short trek to Salt Lake City if he slips to the Jazz at number two. Meanwhile, NBA teams are still monitoring the Giannis Antetokounmpo situation in Milwaukee ahead of next week. League sources believe a trade is looming around the former finals MVP, which should or could shake up the draft order significantly. Wizards center Alex Sarr underwent surgery to repair a fractured right foot, the team announced yesterday. The 21-year-old suffered the injury during a workout last week and is expected to be ready for the start of the season. Sarr appeared in just 48 games this season, averaging 16 points and 7.4 rebounds. In other news, Kansas guard Darren Peterson visited the Wizards. Washington owns that number one pick for the first time since 2010. They selected John Wall with that first pick then. And the Chicago Bulls have found their next head coach. ESPN reports that the franchise has reached a deal to hire Portland Trail Blazers interim coach Tiago Splitter as the team's new head coach. The 41-year-old will take over for Billy Donovan, who Chicago mutually parted ways with following the regular season. Splitter guided the Trailblazers to a 42-40 record and playoff berth as the seventh seed in the Western Conference after stepping in for Chauncey Billups. He was the first Portland head coach to have a winning record in his first season with the team since Maurice Cheeks in the 2001-2002 season and first to win a playoff game in the debut season since Mike Dunleavy in 97-98.
1: Born the same day as I was.
0: Oh, yeah.
1: 10 years later. So Capricorns always do well.
0: That's your Balls of the Wall Sports. 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
1: Good morning, Corbin. 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
2: Well, good morning, Corbin. Next weekend, starting on Thursday, actually, the 25th, going through the 26th. Anyway, it's Rock the River going down Spearhawk Campgrounds. 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
0: 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The thing about emails is I can only go with what you're telling me. There's no way to know if you're telling me the truth. And that feeling may play into a part with the email I'm about to read. Mm-hmm. It says, hey guys, my boss has been flirting with me for months. She touches my arm, laughs at everything I say, finds reasons to keep me around after everyone leaves. She's married, but she's the one making the moves. So I figure that's her problem, not mine. I'm young, I'm single. She's made it pretty clear what she wants.
1: Or so you think.
0: The job's fine, but it's not a career. I'm not trying to be here forever. Talk me out of it. My friends think I'm crazy.
2: Well, good luck with that.
0: Listener email from a guy who is apparently the cat's meow, at least according to him, for his boss. And that the clues, it's my favorite line in the whole thing. She's made it pretty clear what she wants. And the evidence he gives us is that she touches his arm, laughs, and finds reasons to keep me around after everyone leaves.
2: Mm-hmm. I like to know what industry this person works in.
0: Yeah?
2: Yeah. Yeah, like, are they working in the food service industry? Yeah, working at McDonald's? Or is this, like, a loading dock somewhere? Lawn care, something to that effect.
0: Because?
2: I could see, like, you know, especially like food service industry. You know, everybody else has gone, hey, I need you to clean the freezer or something like that. You know what I mean?
1: Fix the ice cream machine.
2: Yeah.
0: I think it's a valid point. The only time I can ever recall, like, even being, I mean, the number of female bosses I've had is not a long list. Uh-huh. And it was, the one that comes to mind was Chuck E. Cheese.
2: Okay. Did the mouse touch your arm and laugh?
0: She wasn't the mouse. The mouse isn't in charge. That's a myth. No, but she was much older. Mm-hmm. And even if she did, I probably would have ran.
2: How much older are we talking about here?
0: Oh, she had to have been late 40s, early 50s.
2: And you would have been
0: 16, 17.
2: Oh, man. Mrs.
0: Not to mention her son. Uh-huh. Worked at the place too, and he was my age and played football for one of the competing schools.
2: Mm. Were you scared of him?
0: No.
2: No, you go bang his mom and be like, hold that over his head.
0: Yeah. That'd be awesome to line up across and say that.
1: Right.
0: Tell your mama said hi.
2: Yeah, right. I'll see you for dinner tonight.
0: And I think when I worked at an ad agency, I had a female boss too, when I did research for them, and but she was just always cutthroat, mean all the time. Mm-hmm. So there was zero attraction at all.
2: I don't think I've ever really had a female boss either.
0: Hey, Lindsay, have you had a male boss you were attracted to?
1: No, not really. No, not attracted to. I'm sure there was a guy here that became a boss for a very short time. Before he was canned, the first time I met him, he hit on me.
0: Okay.
1: I told you about him, but he doesn't, no longer employed with our company.
0: Well, that's not what we're talking about. We're talking about you being attracted.
1: Yeah, no. Mm-mm.
0: Some text coming in. Young and dumb, doesn't care about the job in that situation, hasn't done it already. I call BS. I don't know, man. Maybe. You might be right, but who knows?
1: Yeah, maybe he's taking her signs all wrong. Like, maybe the reason why she...
0: Laughing is... I don't know how you misinterpret that. That clearly means she wants to bang.
1: Yeah.
2: And keeping him after. You.
1: Yeah, right. Keeping him after, she's probably, you know, finding out that he's not doing his job correctly. And she's got to go over his mistakes.
2: Got to stay after class.
0: Right. Yeah. What's the work that's happening afterwards? This text says, what's her number? I'll talk to her. Okay. I'm sure you will. To me, the part that he says that's potentially dangerous is that it's not a career. I'm not trying to be here forever. I think anybody who's ever had a job said that.
1: Right.
2: Yeah.
0: I ain't trying to be here forever. That is a pretty overlooked thing, I think people say. This says, big mistake. Never poop where you eat. Okay. Thanks for cleaning that up there, 095. This is simple. Make a move on that cheating whore.
2: That's the thing. It's clear what she wants. Did she grab your hog and say, give it to me, big fella?
0: I got to be honest. You know? Even that isn't clear in that situation.
2: It's a lot more clear than touching your arm and giggling a little bit.
0: Maybe, but there's one giant glaring issue that is overlooked, and that's your boss.
2: Right.
0: This text says, don't be a homewrecker, bro. Approach her and ask her about the supposed signals she's sending. If they are legit, tell her to leave her husband then. Worst case, you lose your job, but you said you didn't want to be there forever anyways. Yo.
2: Yeah.
0: I don't know about her going to talk to her about her supposed signals.
2: What happens when you're wrong?
0: I think you create an HR issue when you do that. So, you going to sit on the edge of the desk while you talk to her?
1: Right.
0: Going to put your arm on the door frame? Your pocket, wear your best chinos and your best douchey vest.
1: Yeah. What do you do? What if this guy is like, when he says, talk me out of it, obviously he wants to have sex with her or whatever, start an affair. What if he does come on to her and she's like, whoa, whoa, whoa.
2: Yeah.
0: I mean,
1: you're wrong idea, bro.
0: Yeah.
2: But you touched my arm and laughed.
0: The other part of this text says, tell her to leave her husband. Yo, don't.
2: Now you're meddling.
0: Yeah.
2: Mm-hmm.
0: Now you've gone a little too far there, Tex.
2: Well, I mean, he could just go straight to her husband and be like, hey, your wife's flirting with me.
0: Laughing when I talk.
1: Yeah. And she touches my arm. What if you had a bug on your arm and she was just slapping away a fly?
0: Reasonable answer. This is just asking for trouble. Yeah. Listen to your friends. Nuclear answer. Do it. Everyone says don't do that where you eat, but you should always do that on the boss's time.
2: Oh, God.
0: Another text. She's married. Leave it alone. I mean, Chris Rock has a pretty great solid bit that says men are only as loyal as people are only as loyal as their options.
2: Yeah.
0: And it's meant to be a comedy bit, but then you hear it and you go, ooh, boy.
2: Yeah.
0: Listener email from a guy who says that his boss has been flirting with him for months, touches his arm, laughs at everything he says, finds reasons to keep him after everyone leaves. She's married, but she's the one making the moves. So I figure that that's her problem, not mine. I'm a young, single guy, and she's made it clear what she wants. The job's fine, but that's not a career. I'm not trying to be here forever. Talk me out of it. My friends think that I'm crazy. The keeping me around after everyone leaves is really an interesting statement, too, because are you going around checking to see if everyone's left?
2: Right.
0: Gibby's point of like, where does it work? Are you working in an office where it's a floor of 50 offices?
2: Mm-hmm.
0: Or are you at a fast food joint where the night shift is the manager and two people?
2: Right.
0: And the touching, like shaking your hand, good job.
1: Right. High five.
0: a biscuit sandwich?
1: Yeah.
2: We just gently put her hand on his arm. You're so funny.
0: Nuclear answer, hit it hard. If you don't satisfy her, you're jobless. Another one, don't do it because once she finds out how small you are, you'll never get a raise and you'll probably get fired.
2: Oh.
0: Cool story, bro, but in unrelated news, I keep getting hit up by Kate Upton on social media. She wants me bad, but I don't know. Listen, guys have this weird thing that happens where a woman's hotness jumps a couple points if they hit on you.
2: For sure, because you feel wanted.
0: So I don't think it's fair to say that Kate, this is a Kate Upton hitting on him.
2: Right. It could be Mama June.
0: Any guy gets hit on by a girl, the woman's hotness level jumps at least a half point.
2: Well, you used to look like a thumb, but now you look like a pinky toe.
0: I'm just glad nobody said expose your genitals to her.
2: Just whip it out and ask her, hey, you want some of this? That'll get you your answers.
1: Right.
0: Yeah, show her your bush.
2: Right. If she says, oh, God, go away, then you know she doesn't want any of it.
0: Text, how have men ruled the planet this long? We are morons.
2: Yeah, truth.
0: Listener email from a guy who says his boss has been flirting with him for months, touches his arm, laughs at everything he says, finds reasons to keep him around after everyone leaves. She's married, but she's the one making the moves. So I figure that's her problem, not mine. I'm young, I'm single, and she's made it pretty clear what she wants. The job's fine, but it's not a career. I'm not trying to be here forever. Talk me out of it. My friends think I'm crazy. Lindsay.
1: Okay, so if you're not planning on being at this job forever, then leave now before you do something stupid and get the labeled as a homewrecker, because that's what you'll ultimately be. Do you want that? You want to be that guy? Probably not. It might sound cool, but it's not. You'd be a bigger douche to do that. So just leave the job now. Go find something else. So the opportunity isn't there.
0: Okay, that's the briefest take you've ever had. Gimpy.
2: I don't know what to do with all this time now. I'm not going to tell you what to do, bro, because chances are you're going to do it anyway. I'd like to know how old this guy is, okay? Because I think that plays a big thing. I know myself in my 20s and 30s, that I would have done it. I would have done it in a heartbeat. No problem at all whatsoever. Lindsay's like, oh, you don't want to be a homewrecker. You don't know what their arrangement is so far as the boss and her husband. You don't know what their arrangement is. So maybe they have an open relationship. And maybe the boss lady's trying to explore that. Maybe they have a deal where it's like, yeah, you know, if you want to go and pretend with anybody you want, have at it. Go for it. I don't care. I just, whatever. And maybe that's the guy that she's approaching for this particular arrangement that her and her old man have. You know, you just don't know. Again, I'm not going to tell you to, I'm not going to convince you to talk you out of it. You can do whatever you want to do anyway. Just, you know, have fun, enjoy life.
0: Your phrase of talk me out of it doesn't sound like you need to be talked out. It sounds like you've made the decision.
2: Mm-hmm.
0: Talk me out of it is I've decided. Now talk me out of it.
2: Like he wants to do it.
0: Yeah.
2: Yeah.
0: So I'm with Gimpy on that part. Like, you do what you think you got to do, man. But I think you need to tread lightly. I'm a believer that your brain is not your friend, and your brain will lie to you to make you do things you shouldn't be doing, and you should cross-examine to make sure that things are actually happening the way they are.
2: Mm-hmm.
0: Well, it was almost green. I mean, it was yellow, but it was almost green.
2: Green.
0: It was gonna be green. And I think her laughing at you is, you don't know what her laughing at you is about. Maybe she thinks you're dumb.
1: Yeah.
0: Maybe you're the joke. Maybe she tells all the other hens in the kitchen that she can make you stay late and you just do it. Maybe she laughs at you because you don't know what you're doing and you're a beta. And she's the big dog on the porch. I'm just saying, you don't know. You have no idea what's happening. Touches your arm. Do you bang your barber?
1: Right.
0: Because the barber touches your arm a lot. You probably get some shoulder rubs, not by their hands. You know what I'm saying? So, like, I think you are, woof. Treat it like AI on the internet. It ain't real. Until she says, I'd like to have the sexual intercourse with you.
2: You won't have relations?
0: Then it ain't a thing. And I understand Lindsay's point of, like, she's married, walk away with it. And I understand Gimpy's point of, like, have fun. But danger Will Robinson. People get shot for this type of thing.
1: Exactly. Have you seen her husband?
0: Who cares what he looks like? What you look like means zero. A right. gun is all that sure. matters.
2: Well, what kind of gun are we talking about here?
0: Tall, short, fat, skinny. Doesn't matter what they look like. The gun is usually the danger. So, in my opinion, you want to die for that? Because you could. And you think you're the only... Let's say she is this person and she cheats on her husband. You think you're the only one?
1: Right. Flavor of the week.
2: I'm here for the gangbang.
0: Remember the movie Cocktail?
1: Yeah.
0: Uh-huh. Great movie with Tom Cruise. For those who don't know, he's a bartender. Stumbles across a bartending job. And then he is brought under the wing of this bartender. One of the patrons decides she's interested in him. She's a sugar mama. Takes him under his wing. He thinks it's one way. She's like, no, you're a toy. He can't handle it. Walks away. Mm-hmm. Gets real dicey.
1: Yeah.
0: You think that ain't going to happen? What do you think's going to happen here? Roses? It doesn't end well. You know, we talk about meeting people online and it doesn't work. And we always get texts from people like, hey, my person, been together 20 years. Or, hey, we got married 2 months after. It worked out, right? I don't know if we've ever gotten one. It was like, I banged my boss and we're happily married 20 years.
2: Not yet. Those texts will start rolling.
0: Yeah, any minute I'd love to see that. Yeah, I think you should... have some serious reflection on if this is a good idea or not. But we love that you sent us a note. Let us know what happens, man. Give her the best 3 seconds of her life.
2: Take pictures.
0: Oh, roulette wheel spin lasts longer. All right, we got to take a break. You can always email us, show@kmod.com.
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0: Good morning. It's the Big Mad Morning Show. BMMS and whatever you'd like to say to 82945. Congratulations are in order. We qualified another person for CMALL 2026. And Bobby Torrey of Tulsa heard the cue. 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My wife says I'm overreacting. I build fences for a living. Been doing it 12 years. And my buddy just paid someone to build his. Didn't ask me to do it. Just went on Google, found someone, and wrote him a check. I drove past his house last week, saw it going up. He texted me that same night about fantasy football this fall. Like nothing happened. Do I say something? Or do I just let him find out at the next get-together that we have a problem? I don't know if I can relate to this. I don't know if I can relate to if a buddy decided to, I guess I can, if a buddy listened to a different radio show.
1: Yeah. Yeah, because you expect them to be
2: supportive
1: on your side. Yeah.
2: Yeah.
1: And if they're listening to somebody across the street or whatever, yeah, that would hurt a little bit.
0: This guy wants to know, should he just wait to confront him on it?
1: Hey, man. I noticed you got a fence up.
0: Oh, like your fence.
1: Mm-hmm.
2: Yeah.
1: A little lopsided, but, you know, whatever.
0: Real nice fence you got there.
1: Mm-hmm. Yeah, right?
0: It's definitely...
1: Yeah. I think my two-year-old could do a better fence than that, but, you know, whatever.
0: Would you use Bob's Fences? Would they have a 5-star Google review? Do you use your buddy's fence company if it sucks? If he's not good?
1: Ooh, that's a good question. Well, if your buddy was a terrible mechanic, would you go to him to have him fix your car?
2: No.
1: All right, that kind of makes sense.
0: Would you be buddies with a terrible mechanic?
1: Well, yeah, totally. You could be friends with a terrible mechanic. You could drink beers in his garage while he screws up somebody else's car.
2: I try to be supportive of my friends' businesses, obviously, but maybe this guy, in case he did a bad job, he didn't want to use him because he didn't want to ruin the friendship.
0: Yeah, somebody just texted that in. Maybe the buddy didn't want to mix money into their friendship.
2: Or maybe he knew that his buddy's company was more expensive and he didn't want to ask for a buddy deal.
0: I think that's a good point, too. What if you're not a good price?
2: Yeah.
1: Right. He needed something affordable in his price range. Yeah. That makes good sense.
0: But he doesn't say that. He doesn't say he got a bid.
2: Right. That's true.
1: And it doesn't say in there how long that he's been friends with this person. Is it a buddy of maybe a year, or are they lifelong buddies? It just said that he'd been building fences for 12 years. Never did say how long, you know.
0: What kind of friend is he? Are they just Facebook friends?
1: Right.
0: Are they just fantasy football friends?
1: Yeah, there's a little bit going on there. They know each other enough. They know where each other lives because he said he drove by his house, right? So that's somewhat close, I guess, but...
2: I think that if I were to have a company and I noticed someone used the same service, I would just, and they're my friend.
0: Right.
2: I'd just say like, who did your work? Looks good or whatever. I'm curious. Why didn't you call me? Out of curiosity. Just ask. If they're really your friend, you know, like I feel like I'm that close with my friends where I could totally just ask, why not me? Maybe, though, it was a donated fence. Maybe it was like Habitat for Humanity type of work. You know what I mean?
0: Oh. Like school bid on...
2: Sure.
1: Right.
2: Or he built it himself.
1: we got this poor family down the street that needs a
0: fence.
1: Yeah,
0: we'll get to what we, like, the what ifs, right?
2: Yeah.
0: But asking your buddy to build you something, maybe he, to me, the idea that you're getting worked up is really fascinating too. But yeah. Then again, I've never owned a business. And I would imagine when you own a business, you want every job you can get, especially those of people that you think are in your circle.
1: Right.
0: This text says, I just had a fence built this weekend. And it was my buddy who built it. My buddy's really good, though.
1: This guy, not so much.
0: That's a good friend. As a contractor for half my life, most of the jobs I wish I didn't do are for close friends and family. Don't mix house projects with people you see after the project is done.
1: Right. What happens if this guy built the fence, storm comes through, blows the fence over? And they're like, oh, now you got to, it's just all your terrible craftsmanship.
0: My brother-in-law owns a mechanic shop, and I reluctantly let him work on my car. He messed it up and paying thousands to another shop. We don't speak now. Another one. Maybe he's very picky, knows it, didn't want to subject you to his standards. I.e., you're not good.
2: Right. Maybe his wife chose the company.
0: If this dude is truly good, close friend to you, then I'd approach it by asking why they went with someone else and use it as an opportunity for feedback. Another one. I never mix business with family or friends. It works out about as well as a girlfriend having a guy bestie. That's a good point.
1: Yeah.
0: Listener email from a guy who says he builds fences for a living. He's been doing it 12 years, and his buddy just paid some random company to build his. Didn't ask me. Didn't mention it. Just went on Google and found somebody and wrote them a check. I drove past his house last week and saw it going up. He texted me the same night about fantasy football this fall, like nothing happened. Do I say something or do I just let him find out we have a problem at the next get-together? What do you think, Lindsay?
2: I think he needs to put his ego aside. And if it really bothers you that much, just say, nice fence. Who put it up for you? And why didn't you go with me? You could have at least let me bid it, but you don't know. Maybe he had no, you're jumping to conclusions because you don't know. Maybe he didn't make the decision. Maybe his wife did it. She picked the company without his knowledge. You never know. Or you just suck at putting up fences and he didn't want to tell you.
0: Gimby.
1: I say stop being a crybaby bitch and get over it. It's a fence, bro. Come on. I understand. Oh, I take pride in my work. That's good. But clearly he didn't want to use you for a reason, whether he didn't want to bother you, didn't want to ask for the homie hookup, whatever reason is his reason. The only person in this scenario that is making it a problem is you. Well, should I wait until the next time to let them know it's a problem? Why is it a problem? Why is it a problem? Because what, you missed out on a little bit of money? I'm sure that came around somewhere else. Somebody else needed a fence built, and they called you. Unless, well, no, that's not the case, because he says he's been building fences for 12 years now. I was thinking maybe, you know, he just started his fencing business. Right? Is very experienced in it. You know? And that's why the guy was like, ah, I don't want to deal with him. You know? He's still new. But he'd been doing it for 12 years. But again, stop being a whiny bitch, dude. Go build a fence. That's not your friends.
0: Somebody just texted this in, which is good, too. What if the other fence company is another friend?
2: Ooh.
0: That would be impressive for this guy to have multiple friends in the fencing business, but
1: that's when you get them out in the front yard, tell them get naked and wrestle, and the winner gets the job.
0: Yeah, you and I deal with bids differently.
1: I'm just saying.
0: I agree. I think that you're making this something that it isn't. I'm a believer that life balances out. Like, you get a red light when you're in a hurry, it's saving you from an accident.
1: Right.
0: Right? That type of thing. I think the same thing is true here. I think you didn't get that fence job so you could do something else. Maybe you won't shut up about how busy you are.
2: There. That's
0: a Maybe good point. You won't shut up about how backlogged you are.
1: Yeah.
0: And he was like, I want this up now. Not in August.
2: Mm-hmm.
0: So maybe there's another thing instead of you making up the story. You know, I've had a couple friends, both of them that did construction stuff, and I found myself abusing that friendship.
1: Right.
0: And that's when I realized I can't have friends do the work at my house. I can only think of one instance where that happened. It's just not, it just doesn't end well.
2: Yeah.
0: It just doesn't. Because sometimes, let's just say it's your buddy, but you sub it out and you have these other guys that aren't even really associated with you. And then they come build the fence and, you know, they show up as slobs and leave soda cans everywhere and don't do a good job and it looks crooked. And then he's mad at you and you had nothing to do with it.
2: Mm-hmm.
0: I just think you were given a gift. And I think you have a chance to practice letting it go by. Nice fence, man. Glad you finally got yours done. Boom.
1: All right.
0: That's it. I don't know why everything's got to, you got to stand up every time there's an event in your life. Aren't you all tired?
1: Exhausted.
0: That is a lot of drama.
2: Mm-hmm.
0: Over a fence.
1: Yeah.
0: Well, it's my livelihood. I get it. There's another fence to be built.
2: Yeah. Mm-hmm. Now, what if the fence guy said to his friend, he'd been complaining like, man, times are tough. I'm not getting any fencing jobs right now. You know, and then he again went to someone else.
0: Yeah. Like, no, that tracks because this guy's a whiny bitch. Right, so I totally expect that to happen. I don't think that means, I'm not your charity kid. I'm not. This isn't Jabba Wish.
2: Right. Unless he physically said, I'm putting up a new fence and I'm going to most likely use you or, you know, I'll have you come out for a bid and he went with someone else. Then there's reason to be upset about it. But
1: he
2: didn't get a bid. Unless he told you he was using you to build a fence, you can't be mad.
1: People have the right to change their mind whenever they want, no matter what. So even if he said, hey, yeah, I'll use you as a fence, and you're like, I'm going to go somewhere else. It's his prerogative. It's his fence.
0: Yeah, I agree. I think that even if he said, it's my money, man.
2: Mm-hmm. Yeah.
0: And I would think your friendship is based on bigger things. And this is another part. I don't think he's your friend.
1: Okay.
0: I don't think he's your friend because your friends get grace.
1: Right.
0: And you're not giving any. You're not giving him the benefit of the doubt. You're not celebrating his success of getting a fence. You're not doing it. It's all about you.
1: I'm just going straight to pouting and pulling hands.
0: So I don't think he's really your friend.
1: Grumph.
0: Kick back in the recliner, complaining while he watches his baseball.
1: You know what? I'm going to email the morning show right now.
0: Which you all should do because I love when you email us your problems. Take a break. We'll be back.
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BMMS and whatever you'd like to say to 82945. 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

0: The Men's College World Series continued yesterday. Texas beat Alabama 14-2 in an elimination game. Longhorn shortstop Adrian Rodriguez led the way, finishing 5-for-5 with the 7 RBIs and hitting for the third cycle in the tournament's history. In the nightcap, Oklahoma held on to beat Georgia 4-3 to remain unbeaten. The action continues today as West Virginia and Troy will face off, as will Texas and Georgia in a pair of elimination games. Now, Troy is hoping to recover from being robbed at the College World Series. According to the police report, thieves stole cameras and lenses valued at $35,000 from the team bus. The theft was discovered after Troy arrived at Charles Schwab Field for its game against Ole Miss on Sunday. No arrests have been made, and the investigation is continuing. The Trojans take on West Virginia in an elimination game today in Omaha. And a controversial NFL figure is going to attend his team's mandatory minicamp session this week. Falcons edge rusher James Pierce Jr. is expected to take part in practice today and tomorrow. The 22-year-old has been absent from the team facility since his arrest in February on charges of aggravated battery with a deadly weapon, among others. Pierce is accused of ramming his vehicle into the rear car of WNBA player Rickia Jackson. And the Jets are locking down the inside of their offensive line. Guard Joe Tippmann agreed to a 4-year, $62 million contract extension with the Jets yesterday. The deal includes $31 million in new guarantees. The 25-year-old was entering the final year of his rookie contract. New York selected him during the second round of the 2023 draft. He has started 48 games over 3 seasons. And that's your Balls to the Wall Sports. I'm Lindsay on 97.5 KMOD.
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0: Good morning. It's the Big Man Morning Show. BMMS and whatever you'd like to say to 82945. You're listening for that cue to get qualified for CMO like Rebecca Berger of Wagner did. Rebecca's now in the running. See every concert KMOD is a part of, including VIP Week in Rocklahoma tickets. Only with us do you have a chance to get qualified. The giveaway is going to be happening next Wednesday at Fassler Hall downtown. So be listening to the chance starting tomorrow morning. Good morning, Lindsay.
1: Good morning, Corbin. Happy 23rd birthday to porn star Slaydin Skeia. This Belgian babe can be found in Perverted Secretaries 6. Two is better than one, and something to remember. She's a Best New International Starlet nominee.
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2: Well, good morning, Corbin. Don't forget to join us Thursday night, evening, whatever, 4 to 6 at PJ South. 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
0: All right, let's go ahead and do To Tell the Truth.
3: Time to tell the truth. This is your opportunity to ask anything you want. Just remember, keep it clean. No bodily fluids, nothing sexual, and don't forget, we can and will pass on a question. Let's open up the phone lines. Here's Corbin and the gang with all the truth you're going to need.
0: BMMS and whatever you'd like to say to 82945 for To Tell the Truth. And I thought this was an interesting question. What is an odd skill you have from your high school job? What is an odd skill you have from your high school job? I will go first since I put it out there. I got two actually that I can give you. One, I can detassel corn.
2: Okay.
1: Nice.
0: And the number of times I've told you that's that has paid off since I've learned that skill.
1: Yeah.
0: Is less than zero. And then make pizza.
1: Okay.
0: Okay. I know you're going to go, well, anybody can make a pizza. No, anybody can throw sauce and cheese on bread.
2: Right.
1: Yeah. I can measure your foot to fit a shoe properly.
0: Different than when I can do it on myself when I put my foot in the thing at the store?
1: Not really. I mean, a lot of people don't know how to use those properly.
0: Tell me the most common mistake that people make when using it.
1: They don't put they put the wrong foot in the... There's a left foot sizer and there's a right foot sizer.
2: A lot of people have different size left foot, right foot.
1: Yeah.
0: Yes, people commonly have two different size feet.
1: Yep. And they don't put the heel, they're not measuring it from toe to heel. They put their heel all the way back in the sizer. And I can stretch shoes. I learned that in high school. You can use water or you can spend money on shoe stretching.
0: So wait, you dunk it in water or you buy the stretcher?
1: There's a spray that you spray on the inside of your shoe and you can use a shoe stretcher.
0: As the shoe expert in the room, why is there a right and left? Okay, because people have different shoe sizes.
1: Yeah.
0: Do they sell an 8 and an 8.5 together?
1: No, they don't.
0: They don't, who cares?
1: Then they might tell you should probably have your shoes made.
0: Who gets their
1: not me.
0: The number of people that get their shoes made has to be such a small incremental number that it feels like a waste to then measure both feet.
1: Most people will end up, especially when it comes to like heels and for women's shoes, they'll just recommend buying an insert for the bigger shoe.
0: An insert doesn't make it smaller or bigger.
1: No, but it helps with the movement of your shoe and traction. Like, they'll say you should buy a size up. Go with whichever foot is the biggest. Buy that size, obviously.
0: How long were you
1: couple of years.
0: Ted Bundy.
1: Yeah, exactly. Just a couple of years.
2: Ted Bundy, the serial killer?
0: Nah, that's not right.
2: Al Bundy.
1: Al Bundy.
2: Got your Bundys mixed up.
0: How long were you?
1: 2 years.
0: Gimby, what skill do you have from high school?
2: I can fold a newspaper and then throw it really far.
1: Nice.
0: It's a pretty good one, actually. Would you rather cut one of your teeth in half with a toenail clipper?
2: Ow.
0: Or put a splinter dowel where you go to the bathroom?
1: Yikes. Both do not sound appealing at all.
2: I think that's the point of the question.
1: Probably I'll take the tooth. Because your tooth doesn't have feeling. It's the nerve endings that have the feeling. And if you're just splitting the tooth itself, cracking it.
2: Well, wouldn't you expose the nerves?
1: You possibly could.
2: Mm-hmm.
1: You'd be risking that. But I'm still going to take the tooth. Because maybe it won't crack all the way. Just like you'll end up chipping it.
0: Gimpy.
2: I have done sounding before, but I haven't done the toenail clipper tooth thing. So I think I'm going to stick with the splinter down.
0: Yeah, I'm good with the toenail clipper to the teeth. Gimpy and I have different philosophies of life.
1: Yeah.
0: With that area. Do you think Michael Jackson is innocent or guilty, Lindsay?
1: Innocent.
0: Gimpy.
2: He's dead. Doesn't matter anymore.
1: Well, so is OJ.
0: I think he's innocent. I mean, what other grown man has a full circus at his house?
2: Right.
1: Look, he got robbed of a childhood.
0: No, he
1: so
0: didn't.
1: He did.
0: No, he didn't.
1: Yes, he did.
0: He had a different childhood.
2: That is true.
1: Sure. But yeah, not one that's that like was
0: But that's like saying he was robbed of an adulthood.
1: It's not like he spent his childhood going to the zoo and or going to the park, playing games with other kids. No, he spent his childhood practicing music in studios and getting beaten by his dad if he didn't want to practice. So
0: yeah, Tiger Woods, same thing. Also not owning a circus in his backyard.
1: Also a crazy.
2: Or inviting a bunch of kids over to hang out for whatever.
1: Questionable
2: reason.
1: Life.
0: Yeah, but I'm just saying, then you're making the argument for me.
1: Well, still innocent.
0: What's the best dessert you can get from a fast food restaurant?
1: Fast food? Probably Freddy's for their custard, anything.
0: That's a good answer.
1: Yeah.
0: Gimpy?
2: Yeah, I'd say anything ice cream. Yeah. It's usually like, you know, you get like those chocolate cakes. They're not that good. Or you get a prepackaged cheesecake slice. It's not that good. The cookies are never really... Anything baked isn't really that good.
1: Ooh, you know, I don't know.
2: McDonald's fried apple pies.
0: Ooh.
1: The old recipe was really good. When they used to fry them instead of bake them.
2: Yeah, you really just can't go wrong with ice cream.
0: I think there's a lot of answers here.
1: Yeah.
0: I think, remember the cookies they used to do at McDonald's, the little small ones in the little box? I think McDonald's is a solid bet with the pies. I think that, or in the sundaes or the McFlurries or whatever. Crisp cinnamon twists.
2: Okay.
1: Oh, yeah, those are good.
0: At Taco Bell.
1: Yeah,
2: yeah, you forget those are actually a dessert.
0: Yeah. Mm. Sonic has a brouhaha.
2: Mm-hmm.
1: Yeah.
0: There's a lot of good choices.
1: Brahms mixes when you order extra Heath. Yum.
0: What? Here's a question. Let's invert it. What's the worst dessert you can get from a fast food restaurant? I can't think of one. Now, I know Gimpy wasn't, you know, highlighting the pies, but they're not horrible.
1: No.
2: But I'm going to have to go with, like, the chocolate lava cake. Yeah, I think, like, KFC has them.
0: Really?
2: Yeah.
1: Huh.
2: It's just the fact that they're made and then they're frozen and they sit in there for god dang no who knows how long, and then they finally make it to the slightly warmer cooler out front of the restaurant, and it's just it's not good. The quality is not there. But I guess if you're going fast food for the quality dessert, you got issues anyway.
0: I don't know what the internet this is what the internet says. It's on international menus, but not typically. Is typically not available in the UN, in the United States.
2: The lava cake?
0: Yeah.
2: Oh, well, I guess I was seeing things when I was in a KFC about 20 years ago.
0: Right, or it was there 20 years ago.
2: At the menu.
0: Yeah. To tell the truth, anything you want to talk about, bring up something new, go back to something. What's one thing you think people should take less seriously?
1: Other people's business. Stay out of it.
0: Gimpy?
2: Everything. If I had to pick one thing, it would be everything. Y'all take everything too goddamn seriously. Calm down. Go get a hobby or something.
0: Life? Yourself? Your job? OJ, innocent or guilty?
1: Guilty.
0: What makes him guilty, but Michael innocent?
1: Well, Michael was acquitted. Well, they both were, but... watching the movies of OJ, I just... Plus his past with abuse. And, I mean, it's... It isn't a surprise that he abused Nicole. That wasn't new information.
0: Michael wasn't in bed with kids.
1: No, it was, actually.
0: No, I agree.
1: Yeah.
0: But I'm just using your evidence for OJ and applying it to Michael. There was history. Your point with the OJ thing is there was history.
1: Right.
0: And there was history with Michael.
1: I don't know if there was history with Michael, though. I'm gonna have to watch the new documentary on Netflix about him and that whole trial situation, because if memory serves correctly, there was two kids that accused him, but no one else that he had spent time with, like Macaulay, and that was the closest one I could think of, never said there was anything inappropriate. It was just him being a kid. And wanting...
0: A grown man.
1: Yeah.
0: Being a kid.
1: Yeah.
0: How many... So two is not enough. Just so we're clear on your argument.
1: There was no evidence. There was just no hard facts. No,
0: I'm just
1: proof.
0: Using your philosophy for OJ. Gimpy, what do you got?
2: Same thing as Michael. He's dead. It doesn't matter anymore.
0: He's absolutely guilty. Would you rather sweat maple syrup or Cry Ranch dressing?
1: Cry Ranch dressing.
2: Delicious bodily fluids.
1: It's not as sticky. And if I was sweating at, like, under my armpits or something, syrup, that'd be awful. And, oh my gosh, all the bugs and stuff that would just swarm to you and then stick to you. I don't want to walk around looking like a fly trap.
0: Gimpy.
2: As nice and as delicious smelling maple syrup is, I'm going to have to agree with Lindsay when I would rather cry tears of ranch.
1: you sit at your favorite restaurant and just cry, like, wipe your eyes with French fries and then eat them?
2: Start thinking about my mom or something.
1: Oh, God.
2: I try not to cry that often, but you can't get away from sweating in Oklahoma, especially right now, right? So you will be a sticky, delicious smelling, but sticky mess. Like, every part of you is stick, you know? At least I know the ranch would be far and few between. But as soon as I walk outside today, I know I'm going to be dripping maple syrup. So I'm going with the ranch.
0: I don't think my wife wants me to drip maple syrup on her. I'll go with Cry Ranch.
2: You just shed ranch into your pillow after you're done.
0: If the world, this is directed right at Lindsay, if the world was divided into two islands, one island named Gimpy as its ruler and the other Corbin as its ruler, which island would you choose to live on?
1: Oh, wow. Well... Picking Gimpy, we'd have karaoke nights. I'm sure that would be like a must every. Yeah, it would be a party.
0: I get that. Yeah.
1: Yeah.
0: I don't think you're DEFing it, though.
1: No. It's all right. I could see on your island you would be like saying no karaoke whatsoever because it's not your jam. And he would make it like a ritual. And I'm here for that.
2: Instead of Thursday night karaoke, it's every night karaoke.
1: That's right.
2: We take a break on Sunday.
1: It's like, instead of paying for stuff, you would just have to sing for stuff. Right. Yeah.
0: Poorest country ever. I don't have the same attitude of karaoke like I do okra.
1: Okay.
0: Okra, I would 100% implement that. Would you rather be able to eat unlimited tacos but never pizza again, or unlimited pizza but never tacos again?
1: Oh, that's tough. I'm going to have to go with unlimited tacos, but never pizza because less carbs.
0: Gimpy.
2: Yeah, tacos all day, every day, man. Ain't nothing wrong with pizza, but
4: I can go without eating pizza for the rest of my life, and I'd be fine. I do like to munch a taco from time to time. Probably more than I should.
0: Unlimited pizza, please. All the time. If his dad would have been so hard on him, there wouldn't be a Michael. I don't know if that's true.
1: I don't either.
0: We don't know the answer to that.
1: Exactly.
0: Sounds like a defender of child abuse.
1: Mm-hmm.
0: What's common knowledge to most that you have no idea about? Put a gun to my head. I still couldn't tell you my astrological sign.
1: Mm.
0: Oh, that's interesting, right?
1: Yeah.
0: Like, I know mine. Uh-huh. But if you're like, what is the astrological sign of July? I'd be like, ooh,
1: yeah,
0: sorry.
1: Know.
2: Capricorn.
0: Nope. Capricorn's January.
2: Is it?
0: Late December.
1: That's what he
0: through
1: is.
0: January. Yeah. That's the only reason I know. I don't even know my wife's astrological sign.
1: Leo. Leo is July.
0: Okay.
1: Because my son is that. And then Aquarius is my other two sons, the twins.
0: Yeah, well, I'm not asking for the resume. The question is, what's common knowledge that you have no idea about? Gimpy?
1: Weather patterns.
2: Yeah, I got it.
0: Is that common knowledge?
1: For you, it seems to be.
0: But that's... Okay, Gimpy?
2: Yeah, I don't know. I don't have anything. Someone pass on that one.
0: Gemstones. For, like, birthday stones?
1: Yeah.
0: Like, Gimpy's always done that. He's always really good about knowing that off the top of his head. No idea.
1: Mm-hmm.
0: No idea. Who would be the best secret agent between you three?
1: Probably you, Corbin, because, you're just ordinary guy looking. Well, I don't know. You have tattoos and stuff too, which make you look, I don't know, like, oh, people might be suspicious. She'll look unsuspecting. Yeah, I don't know.
0: Okay.
1: Weird question.
0: Gimpy?
2: I like to believe that I would be, because I'm good at keeping secrets.
1: Yeah.
2: And I'm good at blending in, you know, with everyday people and crowds and stuff like that. And being a chameleon amongst people. Yeah.
0: Yeah, I agree. I think Gimpy would have... The arm gives him a charisma skill that people would submit to. So automatically puts people's defenses down.
2: Mm-hmm.
0: You're right about the secret thing. Yeah. Going to Vegas next week. Any sites you recommend if you've gone? Lindsay.
1: Never been. Sorry.
0: Gimpy.
2: Yeah, I've never been. I have nothing for you.
0: I've been a handful of times. Food's really good there.
1: Okay.
0: They have great restaurants. I haven't been in a long time, but watch out for the gambling. I think you should go to the strip club there. They're like nothing else. You think you've been to a strip club.
1: How much money, if you're going to Vegas to gamble, what should be someone's limit?
0: Don't take more
1: than... such and such, and don't go to an ATM.
0: Definitely don't go to an ATM.
1: Yeah,
0: because that is a drug. But I don't know. For me, mm-hmm. I wouldn't take more than maybe 500, and that feels hurtful just to say it out loud.
1: Yeah,
0: I just don't like gambling
2: because
0: I look at it as that's a dinner, that's a drink.
1: Sure.
0: That's other. And I know what you're gonna say, well, the drinks are free. They are, but not in the way you think.
2: Right. While you're winning.
0: While you're sitting at a table.
2: Mm-hmm.
0: And they're not real fast.
2: Right.
0: So.
1: Is there any type of gambling that you prefer? Like cards or machines?
0: Like if I were going to? Yeah. I like playing blackjack.
1: Okay.
0: I've done some Texas Hold'em. I think roulette's fun. Sports bookie stuff is always really fun. What's the wheel you spin?
1: Don't know.
0: Keno.
1: Oh, Keno,
0: yeah. Keno's really fun. Bro, Michael 100% molested them kids. Another one, Michael was trying to change his face to look like Peter Pan so he could have his lost boys. The guy was weird and never slept with a single woman in 50 years on Earth. I don't know. What's the worst fireworks? Snakes, the little tanks, or...
1: Snakes for me. That's all I could use when I was little, growing up. even as a teenager on 4th of July. I'm like, here, I got you snakes and you can light these. Great. Just watch it come up from the sidewalk. Boring. Horrible.
0: Gimpy.
2: I was going to say the dog that poops, right? But that's basically a snake, right? That comes out of a cardboard dog's backside.
1: Yeah. Okay.
2: And those are easy to light. The snakes, the true snakes, those little hockey puck looking things, are so hard to actually get them to take. Once they do, you're like, oh, great, it's growing ash, you know? But, yeah, snakes are the worst.
0: Hold on, let me get my list. I think sparklers are pretty dumb. Let's give a kid a orange glowing piece of metal.
2: Yeah, and you write your name in the air.
1: Yeah, fine.
0: You have to have a special place for them when they're done, filled with water. I think smoke bombs are pretty stupid.
1: Yeah.
2: I could agree.
0: Only one of them looks like the real color. The rest, you're like, yeah, it's kind of purple.
1: Yeah.
0: I thought there was one other one I was going to read. All right, we got to take a break. We'll be back.
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0: Good morning. It's the Big Man Morning Show, BMMS, and whatever you'd like to say to 82945. Well, I'll just go ahead and say it, and then you'll say it after I tell you this story. Human beings are awful. They're absolutely atrocious. You might remember the story I told you about the young lady who was going for a fun experience bungee jumping in Brazil. And for some reason, a lot of people didn't see the bungee cord attached. Not the person holding the camera, not the people with the company, not the guy standing right there. Just didn't see it. And there's a video of her falling to her death. And the family has announced that they're going to, they have taken down her social media.
1: Okay.
0: Because people are going onto old posts and filling the comment section with sexual jokes.
1: Oh, God.
0: Saying how they're going to go to the morgue and rape her.
1: What is wrong with the world, man?
2: Everything.
1: Good Lord.
0: One comment, if the victim were ugly, it would be less sad. Another one. We'd love to go party at the morgue and get jobs in the medical examiner's office. I know you're all trying to hide your smiles, weirdos. But the family had to take down that. Can you imagine? You're already devastated by this horrible event. And then you're like, I wonder if people are saying RIP. Not right. RAP.
1: Oh, exactly. Yeah. Yeah, totally. I'd smash that.
2: It's sick.
1: The Rock didn't already.
2: Oh, my God.
0: Not Dwayne Johnson.
2: Right.
1: The one under the bridge that she hit.
0: Psst. Yeah. Rocks.
1: Yeah, I saw a video popped up on the old TikTok yesterday. And at least at the angle that that video was taken, because it showed the two guys had her up, you know. Lifted her up, and they're, and then they toss her off the bridge, and they look down, and there's the bungee cord laying on the ground. I'm like, didn't see that beforehand, huh?
0: The part I don't understand, and I've never been bungee jumping, I've never seen it done this way.
1: Where they just throw you off the bridge like that?
0: Yeah.
1: Yeah, right. Usually you're on a platform or on a bridge. It's wrapped around your ankles.
2: Yeah.
1: And then you fall forward or backwards or whatever. And then you boyong.
0: According to some people that were there and tried to rush and save her life, she was not dead instantly.
1: Ooh.
2: Oh.
1: How did it say how tall that bridge was?
0: It's pretty tall, man.
1: Yeah, it was a pretty tall bridge.
0: It's got to be 200 feet in the air, 300 feet in the air.
1: But, I mean, we've read stories before of people who have been skydiving and hit the ground because their parachute didn't open.
0: Yeah.
1: And they just bounce and still survive.
0: It's 100% legs first.
1: Yeah. Right.
0: Not head first.
1: Mm-hmm.
0: Can you imagine, like, the jump part and you going, oh, my gosh, it's so crazy. I feel like I should be pulled back up by now.
1: Uh-huh.
0: Or not.
1: She did have a helmet on, though, right?
2: Yeah,
1: I remember
2: she
1: the
2: did.
1: Video.
2: She
1: had a helmet on.
0: I would think in this instance, it made it worse. Because it didn't kill her instantly.
2: Right.
1: Right.
0: I know from my experience of skydiving, the one time I did it, in that when you are plummeting to the earth, there is this like immense anxiety that's happening because you kind of go, I'm falling, but I have a parachute.
2: Yeah.
0: I'm plummeting towards the ground, but I have a, like, there's this balance back and forth, this teeter tottering of I am in danger, but I am also safe.
1: Mm-hmm.
0: That happens. And then when the poof, it opens up, there's the I'm safe.
1: Yeah.
0: I don't know if you have that with bungee jumping. I don't know. Or is it such a, you don't have a moment to really come to that conclusion?
2: I had a friend that went that bungee jumped at a county fair. And
0: that's wild too.
2: I know. And her
3: right. Who's next?
2: Bungee jump was not attached appropriately, I guess, or correct, and she ended up falling. And there was a trampoline underneath her.
0: A trampoline or a net?
2: I guess it's a net.
0: Because a trampoline bounced. Feels like an impressive target.
2: Yeah.
1: Right?
2: That's
1: a big
2: one. A net, but I mean, she said that she bounced from it, but she said sure. When she realized that it wasn't attached, I mean, I think she esed her pants big time.
0: I would think so.
2: Yeah. Yeah. I mean, she had to see a chiropractor for a while after that, I guess.
0: Well,
2: but
0: I guess it wasn't that bad then.
2: No. Uh-uh.
0: Didn't see an actual.
2: I would like never.
0: Spinal doctor or anything, huh?
2: Well, maybe she did. I don't know. It was years ago. But it was like when it was first popular.
0: Always impressed with your Rolodex to people and their experiences.
2: A lot of people.
0: You do. That's true. But to have to, the family to have to go through all that and then take down her social media, like. I would imagine some people feel like their social media stays up and it makes them feel like they're still there.
1: Right. Right.
0: And now they have to take it down or turn it off or privatize it or whatever.
1: Now, to be fair, I mean, I've only seen this woman in the video of her getting launched off of the bridge.
0: Yes.
1: Right?
0: Uh-huh. Are you currently looking at a regular photo of her and not being plummeted to her death?
1: Yes. Yes, and I could see why these people are so pervy.
0: Oh, the bridge was 130 feet. No, there's no, I can't see at all.
1: I mean, she's cute.
0: You can say she's cute, but
1: she's cute.
0: You can't say I could see why people would make these comments.
2: Right.
1: No, that's just terrible. It's weird. I like to go down to the morgue and be like, this is what we're going to do. But I'm like, okay, yeah, she's kind of cute for sure. Yeah, necrophilia is not good. Let me just put that out there right now. It's just... They should totally be alive and of age when you have sex with them. Just saying.
0: Not just saying. I feel like that's a good rule to have. All right, we got to take a break. We'll be back.
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0: Good morning. It's the Big Man Morning Show. Time to find out what everybody learned. Start with Lindsay. Lindsay, what'd you learn today?
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0: Gimpy, what'd you learn today?
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Tulsa's Rock Station, 97.5 KMOD. And one of my most favorite days, it is Two for Tuesday. And that means two songs back to back from your favorite KMOD artist. It's Shinedown. And this is a request for Lacey. It saved me.

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Coming up this hour, we'll take a look at your random facts for the day. Do you know why the Violent Femmes actually broke up? A zebra. Are the stripes white or black? And how about egos? What were they originally called?

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0: Can I get you guys two more?
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0: every day. I hope that you are able to get in some sort of an air solo. You know, a guitar on this one always will do the trick. Maybe you can bust in with the drums too. Brains to Green Day, our next two for Request for Darren. KMOD.
1: 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I'm counting shit but running out. 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
1: What we've got here is failure to communicate. Some men you just can't reach. So you get what we had here last week, which is the way he wants it. Well, he gets it.

coming up this hour, we'll take a look at your rock music news for the day. The Offspring take a trip back to Smash. I'll explain. Foo Fighters kick up their European tour. And who is the new drummer touring anyways for Godsmack? We are Tulsa's Rock Station, 97.5 KMOX.

This hour today is brought to you by Hulu. And honestly, you know what that means? 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

0: Tulsa's Rock Station, 97.5 KMOD. Let's take a look today to rock music news. A Perfect Circle guitarist Billy Howerdell has confirmed the band is working on new music following the release of their newest song, Starless. Full-length album has not been formally announced, but so we do know they're going out on tour in Australia this December. Possibility of new music arriving before the tour. Godsmack, they've enlisted former Dream Theater drummer Mike Mangini for their current tour after a lineup change involving drummer Wade Murph. And honestly, he stepped in without rehearsal, expressed gratitude for the opportunity on social media. And the band is currently out on tour with Stone Temple Pilots and Dorothy. And Dorothy and frontman Sully Erna from Godsmack are dating. Foo Fighters kicked off their 2026 Take Cover European tour in Norway. They did a three-hour set, 28 songs, did all the big ones. There's an acoustic section with Dave Grohl and a dedication to their late drummer, Taylor Hawkins, as well. The Offspring have uploaded a pro shot video of their June 1st, 2024 concerts in Anaheim, where they played their breakout album, Smash, in full. The concert was originally just shown live that night, but has not aired since. You can check that out on YouTube.
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this song, or, you know, I'm about to talk into it, or it's a request. I just know that I'm going to be singing it all day. Like, I'll be at dinner. Molda! You just can't help it. 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

Mel Taylor. I am soon to get out of here. But if you missed the $2,500 keyword for the 2 o'clock hour, it is travel. You can put that in at KMOD.com. You could be $2,500 richer. Could do some traveling. And J-Rod's in next. Another opportunity right around 5 o'clock this afternoon. Have a great one. It's 97.5 KMOD.

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It's J-Rod, and so we get a chance for you after 5 to win $2,500. 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

Tulsa's rock station is 97.5 KMOT. Father's Day Sunday, dads are always forgotten, so that's the thing. It sucks, but I mean, you remember all the things you did with your dad, though, right? Whether he's still with us or not, I mean, you know, you have your moments with your father. Hopefully. I mean, some of us don't. I mean, some of us never know our dads. But what's your favorite memory with your dad? If you got one, 918-460-KMOD for your comments now.

0: Can I get you guys two more?
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1: Hello?
2: This Lawrence, all right?
1: Yes, sir.
2: Lauren, listen, my name is Roy Mercer.
1: Yes, sir.
2: Is you the horse trainer that sells mares and such? I bought a mare down in Pilot Point, Texas here a while back.
1: Yes.
2: They said you was the one that trained it.
1: The mare, her name is...
2: Mr. Kister.
1: Mr. Kister?
2: Yeah.
1: Uh-huh. I didn't train her. I bought her as a young mare.
2: Yeah.
1: Uh-huh. I've had her... Since I think she was 3 years old.
2: Well, we got a problem.
1: Uh-huh.
2: Listen, last night, my stepdaughter, Letitia, had her welding class come out and see the horse out there.
1: Yes.
2: And they was patting on her and everything, and that dadgum mare bit one of the neighbor's kid's ears plumb off.
1: She bit the kid?
2: Well, yeah, it bit the kid's ear, took it right down to the nub.
1: Oh no, there's something wrong. That mare was one of the kindest mares. There's something haywire because that mare is the kindest mare in the country.
2: Well, I don't know what got into her, but she done at that air. And listen, that gal, little Lisa Loudermilk, she's a beauty queen contestant, and she was supposed to compete in a countywide competition this weekend.
1: Uh huh.
2: And she ain't gonna be able to do that without a daggum mare.
1: Well. That mare is, and I swear, you can talk to anybody that is...
2: I'm talking to you, feller, and I tell you what's going to happen is that I'm going to come down there because she is all tore up, her folks is all tore up, they's blaming me and a daggum horse.
1: No.
2: Yeah, that by God, they're threatening me, so what I need you to do, because the prizes in that countywide beauty competition, she's gonna get it a couple of $100 worth of jeans and clothes,
1: uh-huh.
2: $100 worth of cash, and a free pickup to drive around for a year.
1: Yeah.
2: And you're by God gonna take care of that, or you're gonna get your ass whooped.
1: What?
2: I said you're gonna take care of that, or you're gonna get you a country ass whooping.
1: Who are you, sir?
2: Roy Damn Mercer.
1: Where are you from?
2: I am from right around here. You're over in Tahlequah, right?
1: Yes.
2: Listen, I ain't too far from you. I'm down here in Old Mogi.
1: And what are you saying, sir?
2: I am saying that I need $300 in cash and some sort of a lease for a pickup truck for this gal to drive around for a year, or I am coming over there and we're squaring off.
1: Sir, just a minute. I'd like to record everything you're saying, sir.
2: How big a boy are you, Lauren?
1: Just about 6 feet.
2: Well, that ain't nothing for me to whoop a six-footer's
1: no,
2: ass.
1: No,
2: that's
1: no.
2: About ripe ass-whooping size.
1: Sir, just a minute, I need you to...
2: You ain't gonna listen. I tell you what, all I need to know is how do I get out there to where you are, and if you're gonna be there all day...
1: Which I won't be, but that's immaterial, sir.
2: Immaterial? No, he didn't turn no material on her dress. He just had her ear off. And listen, we had to, the mare didn't swallow the ear. We put it in the ice chest and took it down, there in the emergency room. And we had a doctor down there. He thought he could sew it on. It stitched back on, but it looks like hell. It's a Chris Dever. Dr. Dever.
1: You suckers.
3: Oh, Lauren, good Lord, you got a little upset there.
1: God, dang.
3: Hey, guess what?
1: What?
3: This is Phil and Brent, Roy D. Mercer.
1: Uh-huh, I see.
3: Somebody just made a horse's ass out of you.
1: I see.
3: Sounds like they don't hand out too many ass whoopings up there in Montana where you're from.
1: No, they don't.
2: Listen, it ain't nothing for me to knock you right up into the big sky country. I'll put you in
1: the suckers, you. Suckers, you.
3: Suckers, yeah. That's a curse word in Montana.
2: I believe it is.
1: Yeah.
0: Roy. Damn. Mercer. Download your favorite ass whoopings on Amazon or iTunes. 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

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It's J-Rod. 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And all you got to do is listen to KMOD. What? Yeah, so listen, keywords are coming tomorrow morning with the Big Mad Morning Show. 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

0: I get you guys two more?
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